0: rape case and is promising to improve campus safety. A woman sued Cornell and seven former students last month, alleging she was drugged and incapacitated while members of a fraternity assaulted her. You're listening to NPR. RM, the K-pop idol and leader of the globetrotting boy band BTS, is now a museum curator and has a new exhibition at the San Francisco Museum of Modern Art. NPR's Chloe Veltman reports.
1: The exhibition includes well over 100 works from RM's collection. It highlights ancient and contemporary Korean paintings, objects and sculptures, including works by some of RM's favourite artists, like Kim Won-ki and Yoon Hyung-kyun. At a press briefing for the show, the self-deprecating musician said he loves collecting art, but also feels guilty about it.
2: Do I really need to carry like so many unnecessary things that I don't even need? Have I ended up becoming just a boring rich snore? Well, maybe.
1: RM started collecting art in 2019. He sings about his passion on tracks like Still Life. Chloe Veltman, NPR News.
0: The San Francisco Museum of Modern Art is the first to feature the South Korean superstar's art collection. The average long-term U.S. mortgage rate remained above 7% this week. That's the highest mortgage rate in nearly 3 years. Mortgage buyer Freddie Mac reports the benchmark 30-year fixed rate mortgage rose to 7.28%. Last week, it was 7.03%. A year ago, the average mortgage rate was 6.34%. Mortgage rates have now increased for 6 weeks in a row. The rate is also the highest since November 22nd of 2023. I'm Linda Kenyon, NPR News in Washington.
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8: That's right, Ana. Now, we've been covering Latin music at the Tiny Desk for a long time, but what you and Felix and the rest of the team have been doing since 2021, the El Tiny Takeover, has been nothing short of remarkable. Like, the canvas that you guys have painted on, you literally are doing it for the culture, and it's just been amazing to watch.
7: It's been a crazy 5 years, Bobby, of doing this takeover from September 15th to October 15th to celebrate Latin Music Month.
8: Yes.
7: We're going to hear from La Caballota herself, Evie Queen, later, and the Colombian Vallenato pioneer Carlos Vives. But first, the Mexican-American band Yaritza y su Esencia.
8: Now, Yaritza y su Esencia is made up of a trio of siblings from Yakima Valley, Washington. They were under a little bit of heat when you brought them to the desk, right?
7: So, not yet, exactly. There's always been a tension between those born in Mexico and those born in the United States with Mexican heritage. As we say often on All Latino Identity, it's really complicated. So before the siblings arrived at the Tiny Desk, they did make public comments about not hating, but also not necessarily liking certain aspects of Mexican culture, like the food. After they played their Tiny Desk, the band became subjects of a lot of criticism coming from Mexico, accusing them of disrespecting Mexican culture.
8: And Ana, I know you and Felix Contreras dove a little bit deeper into this during an episode of Alt Latino. You even followed the band from Washington State to a music festival in Mexico. Now, here's what Felix had to say.
9: Let's take a step back for a moment and think this through. A lot of the anger online seemed to be centered on the idea that these American artists were using Mexican music to earn popularity and money from Mexican people. The idea that these same artists would then publicly degrade Mexican culture felt wrong, even exploitative. As we learned over the course of our time dealing with the siblings, that was not their intent.
7: Now, Bobby, like I said earlier, identity is a really tricky thing. The siblings, they make this style of regional Mexican music called sireño, and a lot of the people complaining in Mexico felt as though they didn't really have a right to perform what they consider this very integral and deeply important style of Mexican music. Now, something that Felix and I have discovered in reporting a lot of these stories on Alt Latino is that different people have different relationships to this style of music. Now, the beauty of showing what we're about to show you on the Tiny Desk is that clearly there is a piece of this that is really important to the siblings. They have a legacy to represent and a relationship to this music that maybe isn't obvious to everyone without hearing and seeing the music like we can at the Tiny Desk. So without further ado, let's hear a little bit of the music that they played. Here's Yaritza y su Esencia at the Tiny Desk.

也是。Thank you. Thank you guys very much. This next song, oh, well, we are Yaritza's Esencia. We are all siblings. This other song is called Déjalo Ir. This was also another song that I wrote when I was 13. So let's get it.

0: Gracias.
1: La que sigue es una canción que hicimos con el compita Edgar Barrera. 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

0: Do you hear it, Bobby? The soul?
1: Yes. Coming from such young people, it's incredible.
0: That was Yaritza y Su Esencia at the Tiny Desk in 2023. They performed Soy el Único and Déjalo Ir. And we're hearing a little of No Se Puede Decir Adiós.
1: Ana, you produced that Tiny Desk, and Josh Rogerson, he was the audio engineer.
0: More from El Tiny with Evie Queen after the break.
1: And after that, Carlos Vives.
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1: 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I'm Bobby Carter.
0: And I'm Ana Maria Serre. We continue our celebration of Latin heritage with some artists we featured from our El Tiny takeovers of the desk.
1: We'll hear from Carlos Vives a little later, but right now, the queen of reggaeton is up next.
0: Yes, Bobby. Also, great pronunciation on reggaeton.
1: Thank you.
0: Evie Queen built up her rep, voice, and following as a rapper and singer many years before her Tiny Desk. And let's just say right now, before we get any further into it, her show, a warning, these songs do have sexual references.
1: But also, you're going to get some, what I describe as just like powerful elegance, right? Like, we shot
0: Absolutely.
1: This show at night, we stripped it
0: mm-hmm.
1: back. Well, you're going to love it.
0: I love that descriptor of Evie Queen as elegance. Because for context, she's an Afro-Latina who revolutionized the genre reggaeton mm-hmm. and Puerto Rican music generally. For those listeners who don't know much about reggaeton, this is a style of music that's based on the dembow beat from Panama. That beat reached Puerto Rico pretty immediately, and on the island, reggaeton quickly became a popular style of music dominated by almost exclusively male artists.
1: Yeah, and I always draw the parallels to like an Evie Queen to like a Salt and Pepper or an MC Light, where they really had to go above and beyond to be on par with those guys. But when they did, they made such an impression. And it made no difference. They were right up there, and she just pioneered the genre.
0: Absolutely, Bobby. For Evie Queen, growing up in a small town in Puerto Rico, she had these role models like Celia Cruz and Missy Elliott. But in high school, she started to love hip hop. She didn't have quite the right model because, well, it didn't exist yet for her. When she started out as a performer, she was kind of shy. But in rap battles, she had a lot to say. Over time, she crafted this persona who refused to let men exploit her as a sexual object. Evie Queen not only asserted her power in her music, but also in her looks. She dressed in an explicitly more sexual way because it was her choice. Her power has always been subversion through owning her sexuality. Yo Quiero Bailar is her signature

0: She says in the song, I want to dance with you, I want to sweat with you, but it does not mean I want to go to bed with you. She knew that this song was something she had to play at the Tiny Desk. I did too, believe me. So when we had conversations about her Tiny Desk initially, this song was always on the set list. But the thing that was really different, Bobby, is instead of the beats we hear in her studio track, she surprised everyone, including me when she first told me, that she wanted to play Yo Quiero Bailar without the dembow beat, Bobby, but instead over a string quartet.
1: All right, Ana, let's hear it. And I got questions on the other side. Here's Evie Queen at the Tiny Desk.
2: Y dice, one, two, three, let's go! Señoras y señores, bienvenidos al Tiny Desk. You hear? Agarren a su pareja. Porque lo que viene

0: Now, in hindsight, after the show was a resounding success, we can all say, oh, this was brilliant, such a great idea. But let's be honest. What did you think of these songs with strings from the beginning?
1: You know, Bobby, with any other artist, I would have been really concerned, maybe ask for some more proof that this is going to work. But with Evie Queen, I mean, it had to work. I knew it would work. Everyone leading up to it, when they saw it, kept like, this was like the never, like the question on repeat. It was like, but she's really going to come in and there's no drum kit. And I was like, it's Evie Queen. It's Evie Queen. If anyone can do it over strings, it's Evie Queen. And she did.
0: All right, Anna, what are we going to hear next from Evie Queen?
1: We're going to hear a couple of her other hits that have always insisted on doing things her way. It's kind of like hearing versions of all these classic reggaeton hits where the man is saying X, Y, and Z about women. She reverses that script every single time. So we're going to hear Reza Por Mi, La Vida Es Así, Menor Que Yo, ¿En qué fallamos?
2: Esto es un poquito raro para mí. 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I speak Spanglish. 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
1: 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I am Bobby Carter.
2: And I'm Ana Maria Sayer. And we're going to finish off this hour with an absolute icon of Colombian music, Carlos Vives.
1: All right, Ana. First, just give us a quick rundown. Who is Carlos Vives?
2: Okay, so I don't even know what an appropriate comparison is for Latin America, Carlos Vives is, but he is like one of the guys, you know, like there's like five guys, five people, five artists that have defined everything. He's one of those.
1: Wow.
2: So he first started as a telenovela actor in the early 80s. Then he began his music career. First album came out Por Fuera y Por Dentro in 1986. By the early 90s, he was a household name through both acting and music. I mean, talk to any one of your Latin American family members. Bobby, I'm sure you have tons.
1: Plenty.
2: And they all know Carlos Vives. He helped popularize vallenato, which is like integral campo Colombian heart music. And he made it literally pop music. So in 1995, we get to his landmark album, La Tierra del Olvido.
1: And this album is exactly why we wanted to have him at the desk this summer, because he was celebrating 30 years since it was released.
2: Exactly. He played really incredible renditions of some of the songs from the album, which we will hear in just a second. And Vives actually sat down with my amazing colleague, Felix Contreras, after the Tiny Desk and talked about what the album meant for him and for Colombia at the time. Here's a little bit of that chat.
3: Para mí La Tierra del Olvido era como descubrir quiénes éramos, quién era nuestra familia.
2: Carlos is basically telling us here that Colombia, as a whole, discovered who they were and who their family was through this music.
3: Algo que era nuestro, pero que no solamente formaba parte como del pasado, de las músicas de antes.
2: Now, this was music that was an old style that they were bringing to new generations. And it wasn't like they were just doing old music. They considered it like the rock of the time. They were pulling from Colombia's rich diversity. And this album, for the first time, put a lot of that diversity to the forefront.
3: De esa diversidad.
1: Now, Ana, sometimes we, you, can get bands that barely fit behind that desk. They spill out all
2: Not
1: over the
2: me.
1: Sides. We try to fit you, like I said earlier, you. They spill out all over the sides. And this was one of those many times. Talk a little about this wall of sound that Carlos brought with him.
2: Yes, there were 12 musicians behind the desk, some of whom have been playing with Carlos for literally decades. And a lot of this instrumentation is really important. I would argue that there's a story with each piece of this set. If you listen, you hear a flute-like instrument called a gaita. That's an indigenous instrument predating the arrival of Europeans and Africans to Colombia. Mm. You'll also hear percussion from an alegre drum. That is one of my favorite drums because it literally translates to happy drum. It's a drum used in traditional cumbias, and it actually got its origins on the west coast of Africa. It's a huge part of how we draw direct musical lineage to the African continent from Latin America. And it's been often associated with the Caribbean coast of Colombia. So obviously, Vives and his band are deliberately invoking really specific sounds from the folkloric traditions and communities from across Colombia.
1: All right, so let's hear it. Here's Carlos Vives at the Tiny Desk, starting with the track La Cachuca Pagana.

Carlos Vives singing Cachuca Bacana at the Tiny Desk. This next one has been called one of his many love letters to Colombia, the land of oblivion, La Tierra Olvido.

0: Sheesh.
1: The energy in that room, Bobby.
0: Oh, my God.
1: That was Carlos Vives at the Tiny Desk. We just heard La Tierra del Olvido, and they started with La Cachuca Bacana. And, Bobby, how many times have we had an encore at the Tiny Desk?
0: Not many, but when we do, we do.
1: When Vives and his band finished playing, the crowd went loco. Honestly, loco. So they gave us one more to go out on. This is Fruta Fresca, my personal favorite.

0: That was Carlos Vives at the Tiny Desk with his track Fruta Fresca. And that's Anna laughing at my Spanish. This performance was produced by Felix Contreras. It was recorded and mixed by Josh Newell.
1: Neil Tivault is the technical director for our show. Tiny Desk Radio is produced by Walter Ray Watson, Noah Caldwell, and Danica Panetta. Our series editor is Lars Gottrich, and Saraya Mohammed is our executive producer. Our theme is composed by Kaylin Ellis.
0: You've been listening to Tiny Desk Radio. Thanks as always. 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
6: And it is 7 o'clock on this Saturday, October 3rd. 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And then at midnight is BBC World News taking you through the overnight. Something you'd like to hear, I'd love to get it in on this Saturday soundtrack. 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Next 3 hours, we've got NPR News at the top of the hour, Lost and Found at the bottom of the hour, things that are happening around town, and of course, great music. Stay with us.
7: Live from NPR News in Washington, I'm Linda Kenyon. The president of Cornell University has released a video statement now that a new investigation is underway into allegations of a gang rape on campus. Michael Kotlikoff.
8: There are real legal and privacy limits on what we can say. But we will make a greater effort to explain what we can, to provide context about the actions Cornell has taken, and to be more transparent.
7: The woman alleges she was drugged, incapacitated, and gang raped at a Cornell University frat house in October of 2024. She reported the alleged assault to police about 3 weeks later, but a prosecutor at that time declined to pursue any charges against the seven fraternity members after reviewing the police summary of the allegations. New York's governor has now named New York Attorney General Letitia James as a special prosecutor in the case. The U.S. Coast Guard is searching the waters off south of Nantucket, Massachusetts, for a Canadian Air ambulance that disappeared early today while traveling from Bermuda to Boston. NPR's Frank Langford reports.
9: The Gulfstream G-100 is believed to have been carrying six people on board when it lost contact with air traffic control, according to the Coast Guard. Flight data show the jet dropped at least 9,000 feet over 2 minutes, then leveled off for several more minutes before disappearing. The pilot declared an emergency, according to Nantucket Memorial Airport. During an exchange, air traffic control asked the pilot of the air ambulance, quote, "You're coming in blind?" A fire rescue dispatcher warned emergency crews. The plane was suffering from electrical issues and had lost radio and radar, according to audio on Broadcastify, and that was also reviewed by the Boston Globe. The Coast Guard has deployed two search and rescue planes, as well as a helicopter and a motor lifeboat. Frank Langfitt, NPR News.
7: The U.S. says citizens needing help in Brazil should not come to its embassy or consular facilities. It's an unusual suspension that comes as Brazilians go to the polls.
10: Citing unspecified security concerns, the U.S. announced the closure of its diplomatic missions beginning Friday. The U.S. State Department did not say what prompted the closures, nor when consular services would resume operations. Federal police in Brazil said they had not found evidence of a threat after carrying out preventative searches in Sao Paulo and near Brasilia. The presidential race pits incumbent leftist Luiz Inácio Lula da Silva against conservative Flavio Bolsonaro, the son of former far-right President Jair Bolsonaro, who's under house arrest for plotting a coup. Crime and corruption are high on voters' list of main issues, as well as U.S. relations and its intensified interventions in Brazilian affairs. Carrie Kahn, NPR News, Rio de Janeiro.
7: You're listening to NPR News. A new study shows that eating with another person may help you manage your blood sugar. As NPR's Burley McCoy reports, researchers gave two groups of participants the same amount of bread to eat, then measured how their blood sugar rose and recovered.
11: In one group, the participants ate their bread alone. In the other, someone else was in the room. And they found the social eaters recovered quicker. That is, their blood sugar didn't spike as high or came back down quicker, or both. Lead author and behavioral neuroscientist Shir Adzeel says this might be because humans are social animals.
12: If my brain develops in a social context, my brain learns to regulate my glucose levels in social proximity.
11: She says other people may be a social cue the brain uses to start processing sugar earlier, for example, by releasing insulin, which helps regulate blood sugar. The results appear in the journal Science Advances. Burley McCoy, NPR News.
7: A National Guard member deployed to Washington, D.C. as part of President Trump's initiative has been arrested for carrying an unauthorized firearm. The Associated Press reports specialist Jacob Noonan was arrested after a traffic stop by U.S. Park Police and charged with that gun-related offense. Noonan was off duty, not in uniform, and driving his personal vehicle at the time. This is the second time in 2 months that a member of the task force has been arrested. The presence of National Guard members in Washington has been contentious since the deployment began in August of 2025. I'm Linda Kenyon, NPR News in Washington.
13: 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Other contributors include the estate of Joan B. Kroc, whose bequest serves as an enduring investment in the future of public radio and seeks to help NPR produce programming that meets the highest standards of public service in journalism and cultural expression.
6: All right, it's 7:06, and what a beautiful day, right? I hope you enjoyed it. It's 66 in Park City right now, and let's see, in Heber Valley, 74. And we've got a beautiful week ahead, sunny and warm temperatures. I don't know, it's Indian summer, right? I guess, can we say that still? I think so. All right, we'll get down to 53 here in Park City. Tomorrow, a high of 80s, in the high 70s. All week long, and Saturday maybe drop down to 69, and maybe there's a chance of rain. Overnight lows are going to be in the low 50s and high 40s all week long. Heber Valley currently at 74, getting down to 50. They are a little bit warmer tomorrow, high of 86. Then 84 on Monday, low 80s until Saturday, 76, maybe a chance of rain again. Overnight lows are always in the high 40s there. Roads are looking really good. Everybody's being safe out there. Isn't that wonderful? If you're coming into town, remember we've got that free Park City Transit that you can take pretty much anywhere you want to go. Check it out. You don't have to worry about parking. All right, we are going to thank our Broadcaster Club members. Get a preview of the weekend Sunday edition. And then I've got some new wave for you. Squeeze with Misadventure and the Killers, Your Side of Town. Stay with us.
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0: Your Side of Town, The Killers there, and before that, Misadventure by Squeeze. It's 7:14, you're listening to Joan F. right here at KPCW Park City. We're on Swede Alley. Love to hear from you this evening, Saturday, October 3rd. I'm sure there's a tune you want to hear. Make your Saturday evening even better than it is. And to do that, you could text or call 435-655-8255. And till then, I'm going to talk about Wasatch Back Book Festival. That is happening tomorrow and Monday, October 4th and 5th. You get to celebrate great literature at Park City Library's Wasatch Back Book Festival. They've got some fun crafts, a puppet show, and an author meet and greet. To find out more information about that, go to parkcity.gov/library to see a schedule of events. And if you want to get out and about, because it is beautiful here in the Wasatch Back, you can experience fall like never before by heading over to the Utah Olympic Park for their Game Changer chairlift for an autumn scenic chairlift ride. The experience offers stunning views of the changing fall colors, and you better get out there because you know what's going to happen. We're going to lose that soon. And you also get to see the surrounding hills and mountains that overlook Kimball Junction and the Swana Preserve and Eco Center. The activity takes place on Fridays through Sunday, so you can head on over there tomorrow from 10 a.m. to 4 p.m. and it runs through Sunday, October 11th. So to grab your tickets, head to UtahOlympicLegacy.org.
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Lottie Mama there by Cream Edgar Winter, and that featured Billy Gibbons and Derek Trucks as well, and that song was I'm Yours and I'm Hers. St. Paul and the Broken Bones kicked off everything with Fall Moon. We're going to wrap up this set before Lost and Found with Bleachers. They're out of New York, and We Should Talk.

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1: 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If you don't know where to list or look for something that you've lost or found, head on over to kpcw.org, click on the Community tab, and then go ahead and look our list. Those items are pet. Whatever it is, and hopefully we help one another get those items back where they belong. Today we have Dean. He lost his black Patagonia fleece jacket while he was volunteering at the Recycle Utah event today. If you can help him out, the number to call and get that back to him is 435-513-6486. Then Cindy is either looking for or found a tan Chihuahua mix over in Park Meadows today. If you are looking for that pup, or if you can help Cindy out, give her a call, 435-200-7398. Last but not least, lost at the PC Mark on the 2nd, that's yesterday, by Tom, is a money clip. I'm sure he'd love to get that back. Help him out. Number to call is 435-901-8943.
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0: And that's The Boss from 1975, Thunder Road. Before that, Florence and the Machine, Dog Days Are Over, and a classic by the Rolling Stones, Shattered, kicked everything off. And if you are a Bruce Springsteen fan, I believe he is performing. You can catch him live on YouTube. There is a concert going on all day long. I think he's about to perform at about 8 o'clock. It is Power to the People. All right, 7:45, let's talk about the Ice Miners Varsity Red Night. That is happening tomorrow night. 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Plus, if you stick around, you get to catch the official game day viewing party. Watch the Mammoth take on the Rangers live on the big screens. That is tomorrow, 3:30 p.m., Park City Brewery, right here in Park City. And if that's not your thing, well, you can check out the Park City film. They are presenting Bad Apples. It's been shown since Friday. Tomorrow it shows 6 p.m. at the Jim Santee Auditorium. It's about a primary teacher who accidentally locks her most disruptive student in her home, and she's desperate to undo it. She hesitates when her class begins to flourish in the child's absence, landing her in an impossible predicament. It is one of the most unhinged dark comedies that you're going to see this year. It's called Bad Apples. Visit parkcityfilm.org for more information. We're going to get back to the music right after these words from our underwriters, and it is a Fresh Track Friday replay, M&J, and it is Got Your Email About the Song from Spain.
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2: 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Then Lynn and I are in conversation with Michael Brandt, who discusses how remote-operated and autonomous mowing technology on steep highway embankments and other difficult terrain is helping keep workers safe. 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
1: That was Grand Funk of Railroad there with The Locomotion, Kygo and Imagine Dragons, Born to Be Yours, and Jesse Wells. Won't you come out tonight? All right, it's 8 o'clock. 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Up next, it's NPR News. We've got lots more music for you. Lost and Found at the bottom of the hour, and of course, Wasatch Back Activities. 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
2: Live from NPR News in Washington, I'm Linda Kenyon. President Trump is pledging to send a one-time payment of $90 to seniors to help them pay their Medicare premiums. The pledge comes as the cost of living is a major issue for voters. NPR's Frank Langford reports.
3: Trump announced Friday the checks would go to more than 20 million Medicare Part B enrollees. In a video, he said the money would arrive soon in people's bank accounts.
4: You'll get your money almost immediately. And everything we do, we're looking out for America's people and America's seniors and putting more money in your pockets.
3: Trump said he'll use money from the government's Medicare Improvement Fund. But according to the Congressional Budget Office, that money is only supposed to be used to improve the original Medicare program. Last month, Trump promised American adults $5,000 each if Republicans keep control of the House and Senate in the midterms. Polls in recent weeks show 60% of those polled disapprove of the job Trump's doing. Frank Langford, NPR News, Washington.
2: The Indian pilot who managed to unlock the cockpit door of a Fly Dubai flight this week after he was stabbed is being hailed as a hero for effectively saving the lives of as many as 182 people on board. NPR's Dia Hadid reports.
5: The pilot's name is Smit Machar, and Indian TV channels like Republic World and News 18 spared no praise for him.
6: National pride, world hero.
5: Prime Minister Narendra Modi video called Machar, who is recovering in a Dubai hospital, and told him, "The whole country is praying for you." Machar was stabbed by his co-pilot while on a Fly Dubai flight packed with Israeli nationals. He told the Prime Minister that he had collapsed, but told himself he had to get up to open the cockpit door. Otherwise, he said, passengers would lose their lives. After Machar unlocked the door, passengers rushed in and overpowered the other pilot, and two passengers, who happened to be pilots, safely landed the plane. Dee Hadid, NPR News, Mumbai.
2: A group of mathematicians is calling for better vetting of new results from artificial intelligence. As NPR's Jeff Brumfield reports, the push comes after one company claimed a major discovery.
7: The independent group of mathematicians is calling for AI labs to do more vetting of discoveries. They also want them to be presented in a way that a human can understand. Melanie Matchett-Wood is with Harvard.
8: A lot of the AI mathematical output is doing a very bad job of showing and communicating its work.
7: The recommendations came after OpenAI claimed to have solved one of the toughest problems in mathematics using its AI tools. Human mathematicians, though, are still trying to untangle the AI's poorly written 166-page proof to see if it actually found a solution. Jeff Brumfield, NPR News.
2: You're listening to NPR. Researchers say animals may have evolved up to 200 million years before they showed up on the fossil record. NPR's Ping Wong has more.
9: The oldest animal fossils are about 550 million years old. Ross Anderson, a natural historian at Oxford University, says they're mostly shells and skeletons.
10: Presumably animals had a history before this, but because the animals then are soft and squishy, it's actually really hard to get them preserved as fossils.
9: New analysis by Anderson and his colleagues suggests that animals came long before that, when much of the Earth was a ball of ice. Looking at evidence from sites around the world, they calculated the maximum age for the origin of animals back some 750 million years ago. These were probably sponge-like critters that lived on the seafloor. While this research doesn't prove animals existed that long ago, Anderson says it gives them a direction in which to dig for evidence. The paper is published in the journal Science Advances. Ping Huang, NPR News.
2: Scientists in Argentina are trying to find out why unusually high numbers of baby whales have been washing up dead along the Patagonian coast. The lead researcher says bacterial infections could be to blame and adds that the bacteria may be spread by seabirds. Researchers also are exploring whether warming waters or other environmental changes are playing a role. The losses could slow the recovery of the southern right whales, which were once hunted to the brink of extinction. I'm Linda Kenyon, NPR News, in Washington.
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1: 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Joan F. with you for two more hours. And at 10 o'clock, it's the Late Night Jazz here at KPCW. And at midnight, then, is BBC World News Overnight. It is 63 degrees in Park City. We'll get down to 53 this evening. Beautiful autumn week ahead. Tomorrow, a high of 80. It will remain in the mid to high 70s all week long until Saturday. Dropping down to 69 and maybe a chance of rain, but we will need it definitely by then. Overnight lows in the high 40s, low 50s. In Heber Valley, it is currently 66 degrees. They'll get down to 50 this evening. A little bit warmer all week long. Tomorrow they start off with a high of 86. It will remain in the low to mid 80s all week long. And then Saturday comes along 76 and maybe a chance of rain. Overnight lows in the high 40s, low 50s. Roads are looking really good out there. You guys are doing a wonderful job being safe. Remember, a lot of construction happening in and around town, so go slow, be kind, and look out for the way that the road changes. All right, what else do we have here? We've got a thank you to our Broadcaster Club members. We're going to get a preview of the morning edition, and of course, I'd love to hear from you. Maybe you're watching Power to the People, but we've got great music here and lots of information. Give me a call or a text, and I'll get a tune on for you if you'd like that. And the number to do that is 435-655-8255. Right after we thank our Broadcaster Club members, we have a local listener wanting to hear Casey Musgraves and the Architect. We'll follow that up with Kenny Sharp. That is a Fresh Track Friday replay, Slow Drag, and it features Mickey Brayborn. And we'll wrap everything up with Burn and Ladybug. Stay with us.
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1: 8:16. 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Monday morning, right here on KPCW, we've got Mountain Money. Roger and Kevin will be speaking with author Annie Lowry about her new book, The Time Tax. Have you ever sat on the phone for what seemed like hours with some agency? That's a time tax. And I bet you all have. More than you ever want. Then Bobby Salmon will tell us about her new business, Honey Bee Cakes. If you like good cakes, you'll want to listen to this mouth-watering show. All this and more Monday, 9 a.m. on Mount Money, only here on KPCW Radio. All right, another set of tunes for you. Something you'd like to hear, text or call 435-655-8255. I am waiting to hear from you on this awesome Saturday, October 3rd. And, of course, I thank you for tuning in and listening to KPCW Park City. Love all of our supporters. All right, it's Devin Gilfillian. If you're listening to me, you are not at his show right now. He's down at the State Room in Salt Lake City. So if you can't be there, you can hear him here. It's Black Dog Rabbit Hole.

0: devil you know. Better the devil you know. Better the devil you know. Better the devil you know. Better the devil you know.
1: All right, that's More Bacon Than the Pan Can Handle. Mike Dowdy there. Before that, the Black Keys, You Got to Lose, Talking Head, Psycho Killer, and Devin Gilfillian, Black Dog Rabbit Hole. 8:30, and you know what happens on the half hour here at KPCW? We provide you, our wonderful local listeners, with a free lost and found report. 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So here we go. Frank, found on the 1st of October over at the Park City parking lot, a Garmin heart rate monitor. If you're looking to get that back, give Frank a call. The number is 215-292-2416. Allison lost a thin gold bracelet over at the Santee Auditorium at the show Tony. That was on the 1st as well. If you can help Allison out, get that bracelet back to her. The number to call is 435-901-2010. Then Mr. Neller. All right. He found AirPods in a case at the Quarry Village in front of Park City Bagels. And that was on the 30th of September. Looking to get those back, give Mr. Neller a call. Number is 435-241-6814. We're going to get back into the music right after this.
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1: And we love listeners like you. Thanks for tuning in, especially on this Saturday, October 3rd. It's Joan F. I am waiting to hear from you. If there's something you'd like to hear, you could text or call 435-655-8255. Until then, I've got Chris Isaac with I'm Not Waiting. He's going to be right here in town Friday through Sunday, October 9th through the 11th. If you like what you hear, I don't know, they may be sold out, but you never know. You could try and get some tickets. Here we go.

0: That's Matchbox 20 with Disease. Before that, local listener Axel wanting to hear some Dire Straits, and that song was Down to the Waterline. All right, let's see. What are we going to talk about? We have got Peace House. They are looking for direct service volunteers. You can learn how to support survivors of interpersonal violence in the community and sign up for their annual volunteer training. They're located at 700 Round Valley Drive, and I believe it is peacehouse.org. to get in touch. All right, we're gonna wrap up this set, hear from our underwriters, and get back into the music. Started on bookending the set with upcoming concerts. This one is Juanes, and it's La Plata. It is world music. It features Alelo Abrat. He's gonna be down at the Union Event Center Friday the 9th, right here in Salt Lake. Enjoy.
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And that was My Maria, B.W. Stevenson. Before that, Caroline Aiken, Inside Out, and Santana and Chris Stapleton kicked everything off with Joy. I've got one more tune for you before NPR News at the top of the hour. It is Late Night Thoughts and Days Like This.

0: 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NPR News is up next, followed by weather, traffic. 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
1: Live from NPR News, I'm Dale Willman. The president of Cornell University says claims by a student that she was gang-raped at a fraternity in 2024 are deeply disturbing. In a video statement this morning, Michael Kotlikoff also acknowledged that there are troubling questions about the initial investigation. The student says she was drugged and raped. NPR's Jacqueline Diaz says that could complicate the case.
2: Right now, state law establishes a really high burden of proof for accusers to show they were physically helpless or otherwise unable to consent if they were raped. Under the law, a person may be found guilty of rape if they assault someone who is mentally disabled or too incapacitated to consent.
1: On Friday, New York's governor tasked the state attorney general with conducting a new investigation. The Republican-controlled Georgia Election Board has asked the Justice Department to investigate and intervene in that state's election system. Voting is set to begin in Georgia on October 13th. NPR's Frank Langfitt has more on our story.
3: In the letter earlier this week, Georgia Election Board head James Mills said the state system is easily compromised and urged the Justice Department to pressure the Georgia Secretary of State to oversee installation of a software patch to eliminate security vulnerabilities. He also urged the DOJ to prohibit use of certain voting machines. The Secretary of State's office dismissed the demand. Quote, "People who are serious about election security don't inject chaos in the 11th hour," a spokesperson told Georgia Public Broadcasting. The call for federal intervention comes as polls show Georgia Democratic Senator John Ossoff well ahead of his opponent, Republican Representative Mike Collins. Frank Langfitt, NPR News.
1: Five Palestinians were killed in an Israeli airstrike on a home in Gaza City early today. As NPR's Anas Baba reports, it's the latest Israeli attack there, and it comes almost 1 year after the start of what was supposed to be a ceasefire in Gaza between Israeli troops and Hamas fighters.
4: Inside St. Porphyrius Church, mourners gather around the bodies of 56-year-old Maisa and her 35-year-old daughter Maria. The women were part of a small community of Palestinian Christians who had survived Israel's attack on Gaza for the past 3 years. They were killed just after midnight by an Israeli missile strike on their building. Gaza's health ministry says three others were also killed, a female university professor, her mother, and a young man. Christians' leader in Gaza estimate only about 400 Christians remain in the territory, down from around 1,000 before the war. The Israeli military did not immediately respond to NPR's request for a comment on the attack. Anas Baba, NPR News, Gaza City.
1: The head of Tennessee's prison system is resigning after a failed execution attempt there this week. And you're listening to NPR News. A crash involving a number of vehicles left at least 17 people dead late Saturday in Kenya. The crash occurred on the highway leading to the coastal city of Mombasa. The dead were in a van carrying a group of Catholic pilgrims. Celebrated visual artist Theaster Gates is the new owner of Picard China. The company is the last remaining manufacturer of fine china in the United States. NPR's Chloe Veltman has more.
5: Located near Chicago, Picard had, up until now, been run by the Picard family ever since its founding in 1893. The porcelain company's customers include the White House, U.S. embassies and higher-end retailers. But the industry has been in decline for decades. Picard's new owner, Theaster Gates, says he wants to turn things around.
6: That idea that Picard could be a place bringing artisanal manufacturing back to the fore, that's very exciting.
5: Gates is a master ceramicist himself. He's also known for restoring and repurposing defunct buildings and businesses. The artist says he plans to guide Picard's creative strategy and build a team to manage daily operations. Chloe Veltman, NPR News.
1: In college football, the top receiver in the country set three school records today. As number 5, The Ohio State University beat number 14, Iowa, 31-14. Jeremiah Smith became the school leader in receptions, receiving yards, and receiving touchdowns. Number 25, Missouri blew out number 8. beat Florida 45-17. Number 2, Georgia beat Vanderbilt 38-14. While number 3, Notre Dame, slipped past UNC by a score of 37-26. And Christopher Newport beat William Patterson 49-3. I'm Dale Willman, NPR News.
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0: 9:06, it's KPCW Park City. Joan F. with you one more hour, and then it's late night jazz, followed by BBC World News at midnight. Here in Park City, it's currently 58 degrees, getting down to 53. Beautiful autumn week ahead. Warm temperatures. I don't know if you enjoyed today. Tomorrow, it's going to be 80 for a high. And then the temperatures are going to remain in the mid to high 70s all week long, dipping down on Saturday, maybe a low of 69 and maybe some rain. Overnight lows are in the high 40s and low to mid 50s. Heber Valley's at 61, getting down to 50 this evening. They're going to be a little bit warmer in the mid to low 80s all week long, starting off tomorrow, Sunday, with a high of 86. Come Saturday, it will be 76 degrees, maybe a chance of rain, and overnight lows all week long are in the mid to high 40s, low 50s. Roads are looking really clear out there, nothing to report. If there's something that you see, be sure to text or call 435-655-8255. That way I can share it with our listeners. And, of course, with one more hour to go, plenty of time for you to get a request in. Again, the number's 435-655-8255. I've got thank yous going out to our Broadcaster Club members. We're going to get a preview of the weekend Sunday edition. Then it's Greta Van Fleet, Monrovia, and They Might Be Giants. Stay with us.
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1: 916 Drawing Level 2 is taking place at the Kimball Arts Center. 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It is intended to be a follow-up for the Drawing Level 1 class or if you've had previous drawing experience. It's a six-week course, so I assume it starts on Tuesday, October 13th. And if you want to get more information or sign up, go to kimballartcenter.org/drawing, and then it has a Level 2 2026. I'm sure you can find it. All right, I've got Jeff Crosby. He's going to play for you next. He's a local artist with I Miss You, But I Never Want You Back Again. And then I've got local listener Brian. He's in Portland, Oregon, wanting to hear the Grateful Dead's Althea. Thanks for tuning in on this Saturday, October 3rd, and, of course, supporting KPCW.

0: UB40 there, the way you do the things you do. Before that, Grateful Dead going out to Brian in Portland, Oregon, listening like a local. Thanks for tuning in. And Jeff Crosby, local artist. I miss you, but I never want you back again. Kicking everything off. It's 9:30. It's time for tonight's final Lost and Found report for the evening. And if you have found or if you have lost something, including pets, you name it, you can go to kpcw.org, click on the community tab, and then go ahead and look or list those items. Here we go. I'm going to talk about pets. I've got a couple of cats and a couple of dogs. Let's get them back to where they belong. Juliana, well, she lost over Promontory Beach Club on the 26th, a male tabby cat named George. It's got green eyes. It's got a mix of light fur and some dark stripes. If you've seen that cat around, give Juliana a call. The number is 213-509-5937. Then we've got a Carmelin white dog. It's about 60 pounds. Lost over at Round Valley on the 27th of September by Mel. If you can get Mel's dog back, well, give a call at 801-971-5960. Then there's a male tan chihuahua. It's bigger than your typical chihuahua. It was wearing a collar on it. It's got the rabies tag. His name is Diego. It was lost by Jaime over at South 500 East Heber on the 30th of September. If you can help Jaime out, get the chihuahua back where it belongs, give a call, 435-901-0643. Last but not least, we've got a black cat with a white tux front chest and a white mustache on the left side of her upper lip. Cat's very shy, so it's best to call her. If you spot her, give Ryder a call. Lost over by the Captain Molly Apartments. A number to call is 702-857-3409.
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0: All right, two more sets of music. Still time to get that request in. All you have to do is text or call 435-655-8255. Until then, classic by The Temptations, Ball of Confusion, Black Puma's Black Moon Rising, and we'll wrap everything up in this set with Lola Young's Messy.

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1: 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One last set of music for all of you, our local listeners. I thank you for hanging out this evening, Saturday, October 3rd. We've got a beautiful week of weather ahead of us, so stay tuned. Lots of information and fun music to do activities, too. 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Bill Skinner is your morning DJ, followed by Jolene Crosman. 6 p.m. is All Songs Considered and Alt Latino, and I will be back at 7 to 10 with This Day in Music. Be sure to tune in. Lots of good stuff headed your way. All right, I'm talking about the free Park City film presenting The Sheep Detectives. It is an afternoon matinee next Saturday, October 10th. It's a witty new breed of mystery. It's George is a shepherd. It's Hugh Jackman, and he reads detective novels to his beloved sheep every night, assuming they can't possibly understand. But when a mysterious incident disrupts the life on the farm, the sheep realize they have to become detectives. All right. As they follow the clues and investigate human suspects, they prove that even sheep can be brilliant crime solvers. All right, it's a free matinee screening. It's part of the Family Film Fest series, presented with Park City Library at 4 o'clock to 6 o'clock next Saturday, October 10th. All right, wrapping up the music for tonight, I've got Dion, You're the One, Role Model, High Hopes, 3000, and I'm going to squeeze something else in there. Maybe I'll let you know beforehand, but thanks again for supporting KPCW. Joan F., I'm signing off, and I'll be back tomorrow night. Have a great day tomorrow.

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We can also be heard via translator facility K201AE Colville and K220AY Heber City. 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

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We've got a hand-picked mix of eclectic jazz to carry you through until midnight. Thanks to Rich Rector for curating so much of what you'll hear. Let's get the music going.

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you're wrapping up Late Night Jazz with us here on KPCW Park City. Thanks for joining us tonight. 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

0: This has been episode 2 of 5 of season 13 of World of Secrets. Catching My Teacher from the BBC World Service. We put our investigation findings and all the allegations to Husnan Wadi, the lawyer for NWDI, and he replied in a written statement saying they were still investigating the allegations internally and deny ever trying to cover up sexual abuse claims in their educational institutions. He also said they had a duty to safeguard the organisation from being tarnished by the alleged actions of individuals.
1: Sukma is voiced by Adelina Lechebere. Sia by Prilly Latukonsina. Yusron by Omara Esteglal. And Paul Agusta is Abah. World of Secrets, Catching My Teacher, is written and produced by Rebecca Hensky and me, Endang Nurdin. 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Original music by Alfie Ref. And the executive producer is Neil McCarthy. Thanks for listening. Terima kasih sudah mendengar.
0: That was an edited version of World of Secrets, Catching My Teacher. 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

0: 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I'm Aisha Roscoe.
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2: And this is KPCW. I'm Leslie Thatcher. Good morning. It's Sunday, October 4th.
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2: And good morning. 54 degrees right now in Old Town Park City. National Weather Service today calling for mostly sunny skies. Looking for a high today of 80. Wow. Okay, 52 is our overnight low under mostly clear skies. Partly sunny tomorrow, high of 78, 77 on Tuesday, 76 on Wednesday under mostly sunny skies. Looks like we've got a little unsettled weather, I should say, Monday, Tuesday. Partly sunny, some clouds, and maybe a very, very slight chance of a shower. 51 degrees right now in the Heber Valley, looking for sunshine and high of 86 today. Clear tonight. 49 is the overnight low. Partly sunny and 84 on Monday, 83 on Tuesday. Back down to 82 on Wednesday. More normal temperatures, I think, for early October. Anyway, let's take a quick look at some of the lost and founds. Again, all of these are found online at kpcw.org. Dean lost his black Patagonia fleece jacket while volunteering at the hazardous household waste collection event on the 26th. 435-513-6486. Cindy. Doesn't say if she lost or found it, but a tan Chihuahua mixed dog in Park Meadows, 435-200-7398. And Tom lost a money clip at the Mark. That was back on October 1st, 435-901-8943. It's KPCW Park City. News is next.
4: Live from NPR News in Washington, I'm Windsor Johnston. The president of Cornell University is breaking his silence, saying the school must do better amid criticism of its handling of rape allegations. In a video released on Saturday, Michael Kotlikoff acknowledged frustration over how little Cornell has said publicly about its response.
5: There are real legal and privacy limits on what we can say. But we will make a greater effort to explain what we can, to provide context about the actions Cornell has taken, and to be more transparent.
4: A former student alleges she was gang raped at a fraternity house in 2024. The university says its trustees will announce this week which outside law firm will independently review the school's handling of the case. Guns, immigration, and climate change are on the docket as the U.S. Supreme Court opens a new term on Monday. Among the many controversies facing the court is a question that the justices have long avoided, namely whether it's unconstitutional to ban semi-automatic assault-style weapons. NPR's Nina Totenberg reports.
6: On the one hand, for instance, the AR-15 rifle can deliver up to 100 bullets per minute without any enhancements. On the other hand, there are some 16 million semi-automatic weapons in the U.S., and it's unclear, for instance, how a ban would work without taking weapons away from law-abiding citizens. There are many other controversies facing the court, everything from test cases on public funding for religious schools, lengthy detention of immigrants without a hearing, and, of course, very likely, questions about the conduct of elections. Nina Totenberg, NPR News, Washington.
4: Voters in Brazil go to the polls today. The country's incumbent left-wing president is locked in a tight contest with the son of his rival, the former far-right president convicted of staging a coup. NPR's Carrie Kahn has more.
7: Polls say the contest is too close to call between veteran leftist Luiz Inácio Lula da Silva and Flávio Bolsonaro, a current senator. Lula, now 80, is facing a tough re-election with voters concerned about crime, corruption, and a faltering economy. Bolsonaro says if he wins, he will align more closely with President Trump's anti-drug interventionist policies in the region. While Trump has not publicly endorsed Bolsonaro, he says he's watching the contest closely and touts his clout in the region, which has seen the last seven presidential contests shift to right-wing leaders that align with the U.S. Lula says he's willing to work with Trump as partners, but insists on respect for sovereignty. Carrie Kahn, NPR News, Rio de Janeiro.
4: You're listening to NPR News from Washington. Tennessee's prison chief is resigning as the state reviews Wednesday's failed execution of inmate Krista Pike. Governor Bill Lee announced the departure of Frank Strada yesterday, calling it a difficult moment. Pike's lawyers say she's unconscious and on a ventilator in a hospital. The U.S. Coast Guard says crews have found a debris field from a missing Canadian air ambulance off Nantucket, Massachusetts. The plane was carrying six people from Bermuda to Boston when it disappeared early yesterday morning. The search continues for the aircraft. Many churches this weekend are holding their annual blessing of the animals. NPR's Jason DeRose reports it's an opportunity for people of faith to bring along their pets to worship.
8: In recent decades, congregations have welcomed pets not just into the parking lot for the annual blessing, but into the pews themselves, like at this Episcopal church in Ventura, California.
9: Almighty Father, we bless these animals for all they have done for us.
8: The blessing usually takes place on or near the feast of St. Francis of Assisi, the patron saint of animals and the environment. Among the stories told about Francis is one in which he preached to birds, telling them they too were loved by God. The blessing of the animals comes at the end of the new ecumenical season of creation that many churches are marking for the first time this year. Jason DeRose, NPR News.
4: I'm Windsor Johnston, NPR News in Washington.
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1: Good morning. I'm Leslie Thatcher. 7:18 on this Sunday morning, already October 4th. 54 degrees here in Old Town Park City. National Weather Service today calling for another really nice day. Sunny and 80 is the forecasted high. We've got clear skies tonight. 52 is the overnight low. Sunny and 78 on Monday. 77 on Tuesday. They've put a 10% chance of an afternoon shower there. 51 degrees right now in the Heber Valley, mostly sunny, and 86 today. Clear tonight, 49. Partly sunny tomorrow, high of 84. Mostly sunny and 83 by Tuesday. And taking a look now at some of the news from this past week, Park City area residents received a decades-old tradition and a revive, I should say, a decades-old tradition and convened a ceremonial book brigade at the new Kimball Junction Library yesterday. KPCW's Tanner Thomas reports the library hopes to open for good in a couple of weeks.
3: 46-year-old Brian

0: right, everybody. We are going to start the book brigade. We've got 24 books to pass in a couple of...
1: Close to 200 people bridged the gap between the Sheldon Richens building and the former Skullcandy headquarters in Kimball Junction Saturday afternoon. The tech office turned government hub is now known as the Peak Center. The Summit County Library has moved into the first floor, and to mark the achievement, residents formed a book brigade. 10-year-old Jane Pearson from Jeremy Ranch explains how it works.
2: And the book brigade is good because then they don't have to, like, get dump trucks full of books and then pour it into the library. They have people do it, which is kind of smart because then people are helping and it goes faster and a lot easier, but nobody has to move. They just have to get in a line.
1: Noon Rotarians formed the book brigade's vanguard, including Brian Buck, a Park City Museum researcher.
3: Park City has this legacy of doing book brigades. And the Park City Library has done it a number of times, where all the books in the collection were passed. But there were much smaller libraries then. This library has a collection of over 50,000 items.
1: So residents moved 24 titles from the annual countywide book club called One Book, One Community. Saturday's event was also a chance for many residents to see inside the Peak Center for the first time. Library Director Dan Compton says the Kimball Junction branch won't be open for another couple weeks. The library itself is ready to go, but the new auditorium space is a work in progress. While the county waits on the certificate of occupancy that allows the building to officially open, the library will still be running its bookmobile out of the Richens Building parking lot. Readers can pick up their holds from 8 a.m. to 5 p.m. Monday through Friday at the Colorful Truck. Summit County is a financial supporter of KPCW. Connor Thomas, KPCW News.
4: And more than 100 firefighters, paramedics, and emergency responders gathered last Tuesday to bring home late park guide and pilot Ryan Cutter. KPCW's Ula Britt Libre has more on the beloved colleague, husband, and friend.
5: 46-year-old Ryan Cutter was killed in a helicopter crash with co-pilot Greg King while fighting the Dome Fire in Yosemite National Park September 20th. The crash remains under investigation. On Tuesday, Cutter's ashes were flown to the Heber Airport. About 100 first responders and a procession of almost 40 vehicles escorted him home to Summit Park. Community members stood along the route from US 40 to Interstate 80, many holding American flags. U.S. Forest Service official Sierra Hellstrom says seeing the local support was emotional along the way.
6: As we drove through the procession today under the bridges, the public standing and lining the road, waving with flags, saluting. Those people may never know what that means to us. We cannot thank the public enough for helping us bring Ryan home in such an honorable way.
5: Cutter was born in New Hampshire and grew up skiing at the Dartmouth College Skiway, according to the Ford K. Sayre Memorial Ski Council. As a child, he was a competitive ski jumper. Cutter later moved to Park City and started his career as a pilot. Cutter's friend and neighbor, Scott Greenwood, says he was always drawn to the air.
7: He was a ski jumper. He was a base jumper, a wingsuit guy, helicopter, of course. and he loved to fight gravity, and he did it for 46 years. He fought gravity.
5: Greenwood says beyond seeking adrenaline, Cutter was a loyal friend.
7: He was dry, sarcastic. He had the wittiest sharp tongue that was so funny. And he did all of those things in an attempt to hide his soft side, because he was a teddy bear.
5: Cutter is survived by his wife, Nina Paccia, and their dogs. Ula Britt Libre, KPCW News.
4: News time, 7:24. Well, the Summit County Council has unanimously approved a plan to extend the life of the county's primary landfill by a decade. Summit County approved the Save Our Space Plan 2063 last month. It's to prolong the Three Mile Canyon landfill's expiration date from 2015, 2053 to 2063. The county said expanding the landfill or finding another site for trash could cost millions. So Deputy County Manager Janet Young says the program focuses first on reducing how much waste is taken there.
8: We actually have to reduce the amount of waste going into the landfill by one-third each year. That may sound ambitious, but it is feasible.
4: She says paper, cardboard, and organic waste make up 60% of the landfill volume.
8: So by focusing on even just those materials, we can hit that goal.
4: The county is already expanding recycling access. In August, it opened drop-off sites at the Ledges Event Center in Colville, the Camas Park and Ride, the Ecker Hill Park and Ride, and the Snyderville Basin, one at the landfill itself. These collection sites accept glass and mixed recyclables 7 days a week. The next steps include additional recycling facilities in Park City and Silver Summit, along with programs to support home composting and reduce the food waste that goes into the landfill. Well, an activist investor has boosted its ownership in Vail Resorts for a second time since announcing a proxy fight. KPCW's Christine Weller reports the hedge fund is close to becoming a so-called insider.
9: Oasis Management increased its stake in Vail Resorts from 7.4% to 9% September 29th, according to a U.S. Securities and Exchange Commission filing. This is the second time the Hong Kong-based hedge fund has increased its ownership in Vail since beginning a proxy fight September 16th. A proxy fight is when a shareholder tries to replace existing board members and influence a business's strategy. Oasis is now just shy of the 10% needed to become what the SEC calls an insider. The designation allows companies to recover short-swing profits for 6 months. That's when a corporate insider buys and sells a company's equity securities. Insiders must also report most of their transactions involving the company's equity securities within 2 days. According to SEC paperwork, Oasis believes it can make Vail more profitable by reconstituting the board. The fund says its board recommendations can improve Vail's operational efficiency and build stronger partnerships with host mountain communities. Vail owns 42 resorts across 4 countries, including Park City Mountain. Vail Resorts Epic Promise Employee Foundation is a financial supporter of KPCW. Christine Weller, KPCW News.
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4: News time is 7:27. Good morning. Well, former State Representative Trevor Lee will make his first court appearance October 28th on 4 felony fraud and forgery charges. The Salt Lake Tribune reports Lee must report to the Salt Lake County Jail to be booked, fingerprinted, and photographed before being released until his court date. The Salt Lake Tribune reports the Layton Republican promptly resigned his House seat last Monday when the Utah Attorney General filed the charges. Lee had already lost the June primary, and he was set to leave office at the end of the year. He's accused of falsifying employment and income documents to obtain a $1 million home loan. Court documents state the loan would have also allowed Lee to cash out more than $317,000 from his previous home. He faces 2 second-degree felony counts of communications fraud and mortgage fraud, along with 2 third-degree felony forgery-related charges. If found guilty, each charge carries years in prisons and tens of thousands of dollars in fines. An oil and gas company says it will not put a pipeline across the 910 Ranch. KPCW's Connor Thomas reports the Summit County-owned open space was previously a possibility.
1: Dallas-based HF Sinclair confirmed Thursday that the 910 Ranch is not part of any proposed routes for Project Westline Connect. That's the oil and gas company's effort to expand capacity on the existing Pioneer Pipeline, which carries refined oil between Wyoming and Salt Lake City. Sinclair representatives say they are looking to move the pipe, too, to avoid steep terrain. Summit County planning staff said in September that the 910 Ranch was a possible route through the Wasatch Mountains, but the oil company has decided against it. HF Sinclair Communications Director Leslie Ellis telling KPCW, quote, there are no plans to include the 910 Ranch in any of the proposed routes. The company says it's communicating with local governments to work around sensitive areas and conservation easements. According to county staff, one of the alternative routes to the 910 is Parley's Canyon. HF Sinclair has said it's in the evaluation stage and it has not published a map of potential routes, but company representatives say they want to use existing pipe easements wherever possible. Sinclair's Pioneer Pipeline is 12 inches in diameter from central Wyoming to the Summit and Morgan County line at Interstate 84. After that, it shrinks to 8 inches. The company wants the entire pipe, which it co-owns with Phillips 66, to be 12 inches. That would expand capacity from 60,000 barrels per day to about 95,000. Connor Thomas, KPCW News.
11: 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It's all coming up on The Splendid Table. 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
4: A Park City High School alumna and Salt Lake City firefighter has been identified as the base jumper who died in Cache County on September 27th. Gabe Riley grew up in Park City and trained on the Park City ski team. He also competed on the high school wrestling and mountain bike teams. The Salt Lake City Fire Department says that Riley served with the department for 4 years following his father, who retired in 2024. The 27-year-old died while base jumping in Cache County when his wingsuit didn't get enough lift. Fox 13 News says Riley was with about 10 others when he jumped from about 700 feet up. An obituary says that Riley found the skydiving community in 2019 and began paragliding, speed flying, wingsuit flying, and other forms of base jumping shortly thereafter. Base jumping is an acronym for the four types of objects that people jump from: buildings, antennas, spans, and earth. Summit County is asking residents to share their thoughts on three designs proposed for a new pedestrian bridge in Kimball Junction. KPCW Sydney Weaver reports that survey is open through today at 5 o'clock.
12: Summit County is working with the Utah Department of Transportation and the county's Public Art Advisory Board to design and install a new pedestrian bridge over State Route 224. It's part of the redevelopment and transportation improvements coming to Kimball Junction. Summit County Transportation Planning Director Carl Miller says the bridge will connect the new Kimball Junction mixed-use development on the west side to the Redstone area to the east.
13: We have three design concepts. We are asking people to both choose their favorite, rank them, as well as give us their opinion on other features that they would like to see: pedestrian landscaping, art, lighting, bicycle amenities.
12: The six-question survey asks residents and people who travel through the Kimball Junction area to rank the three designs. Miller says the bridge is part of the area's Housing and Transit Reinvestment Zone designation, which will be centered around the new transit hub.
13: This bridge will last for 75 plus years, and so we really want to make sure that we're reflecting on what the community thinks about this bridge and how it reflects the greater community values.
12: The 60-acre development will also include relocating the Summit County Library and Department of Motor Vehicles to the new Peak Center, new civic buildings, a public plaza, park, and amphitheater. Dedicated senior care and medical facilities are also included in the plans. The survey is open through Sunday. Summit County and UDOT officials will also be answering questions about the broader redevelopment at an information session Saturday. That's from 11 a.m. to 2 p.m. at the Peak Center. A link to the survey is available at kpcw.org. Summit County is a financial supporter of KPCW. 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
4: Well, Park City's summer visitation is a mixed bag. Depending on the type of lodging property, overall, summer visitation through August is up. But Park City Chamber Bureau CEO Jennifer Wesselhoff says the numbers vary on the type of lodging property. The more traditional hotel property, she says, did better than the more expensive ski-in, ski-out units.
15: If you look back at July, those kind of minimized properties, occupancy was down about 2%, but we were seeing rates up. And then on the traditional hotel side, they saw a really great performance where they were up 6% for occupancy, and also rates were up about 5%.
4: That performance is reflected in local tax collections, with the most recent figures from July showing increases in most categories.
15: For July performance, local tax collections were the star, up about almost 20%. For July, restaurant taxes were up 3%. Recreation, arts, and parks taxes for July performance were up 15%. And then transient room tax was the only category that was down for that July performance, which was down about 4%.
4: And tickets are on sale now for the annual Tourism Fall Forum. That'll be held October 28th at Park City's Grand Summit Hotel. You can find the link online at kpcw.org. State auditors are recommending the Utah legislature look into how student data should be used in teacher evaluations. KPCW's Christine Weller reports a South Summit School District audit shows state code is unclear.
9: Utah auditors recommend state lawmakers revisit the teacher evaluation system. They say the legislature should conduct an in-depth audit of how the public education system evaluates teacher and principal performance and address how student data should be used. An audit of Summit County's South Summit School District prompted the suggestion. Published September 15th, the audit said district leaders should use student performance data when setting goals during teacher evaluations. But during a legislative audit subcommittee meeting, audit staffer Brody Bailey said state code on how to use data is unclear.
16: We found that there appear to be some statewide issues that may be impeding districts from being able to really utilize this tool based on how we believe the legislature wants it to be, which is to improve teacher effectiveness and ultimately student performance.
9: Senate Bill 241, passed during Utah's 2026 general session, requires educator evaluations to include data from the state's K-3 reading assessment, called Acadience. However, a 2016 law prohibits the use of end-of-level assessment scores in evaluations. Auditors say this has made it difficult for districts to understand what data is okay to use. Christine Weller, KPCW News.
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4: It's 7:37. Good morning. Well, the Park City Sunrise Rotary Club will make a bid to break the world shot ski record on Main Street October 10th. KPCW's Ula Britt Libre has details.
18: The local nonprofit hopes 1,430 people will take a shot at the same time during its 10th annual shot ski fundraiser on Park City's Main Street. That's up from 1,410 adults last year. The 21 and older event is hosted with High West Distillery. To accomplish the record-breaking feat, participants will organize into a horseshoe shape, then drink from 550 skis bolted together with 3 shot glasses per ski. Rotarian Jim Whitney says the event takes months to organize.
19: We're fixing up any new donated skis we've been handed, and then a big truck, we take them all to the top of Main Street up there, and then we start laying them down one by one.
18: The event raised $82,000 last year. This year, the nonprofit hopes to raise $86,000. Rotarian Monica Goodner says more than half of the funds will be distributed to local nonprofits through grants.
20: Last year, we gave $50,000 away to, I believe, like 39 organizations, all local, all within the community. And that's something that High West, like as a part of their sponsorship, wanted to make sure that it benefited the community.
18: The gates to Main Street open at noon, and the skis tip up at 2 p.m. For complete details, visit kpcw.org. Ula Britt Libre, KPCW News.
4: And the Mountain Trails Foundation is opening new trails this fall, just in time to see the leaves change. After 3 years of work, the foundation is opening up a new hiking trail. Mountain Trails Executive Director Laura Anthony says the 1.5-mile Anchor Trees Trail at Deer Valley Resort will give hikers a view of the Uinta Mountains and connects hikers on the Mid-Mountain Trail to Big Cottonwood Canyon hiking trails.
0: The trail starts just above the Montage. If you go the switchbacks on Mid-Mountain Trail, the upper part of the switchbacks where the Empire Express cables go over Mid-Mountain, it starts right there.
4: The hiking-only Anchor Trees Trail grand opening will be held October 6th. Mountain Trails Foundation also cut the ribbon on the new Silver Queen Loose Moose Trail last week. She says the 1.5-mile connector at Park City Mountain is a universal trail.
0: It's actually a trail that's really good for everybody, not just the adaptive riders. It's optimized for adaptive, but that also means that it's great for upright bikes. It's a downhill flow trail that takes bike traffic off nearby multi-use trails. So it's good for the hikers, it's good for the bikers.
4: She expects the entire trail to be completed by next spring. Coming up now on 740. Stay tuned for NPR's Morning Edition, a conversation with Sam Green about his new documentary, The Oldest Person in the World. And you may remember that interview we did during the Sundance Reel in January. Also, Lee Clark doesn't want to fight in Vietnam, so he's headed to Canada, saying goodbye to his family along the way. Talking about his new novel, Dodge City.
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22: This is Weekend Edition from NPR News. I'm Aisha Roscoe. Everyone, including you, was at one point the youngest person in the world. But only a very select few get to be the opposite.
23: He wants to know how you feel about being 117 years.
24: Feeling good.
23: Oh, it's feeling good.
22: Documentary filmmaker Sam Green spent the last decade following each record holder for the oldest person in the world, from Brooklyn to the south of France, from Brazil to Japan. Why?
25: Because I was so puzzled every time the oldest person in the world dies. It's in every newspaper and all over the internet. I was curious why, and I gotta say, 10 years later, I'm still curious why.
22: Sam Green's new movie is called The Oldest Person in the World. A warning, this interview contains mentions of suicide. I asked Sam Green what he wanted to learn from these super centenarians.
25: You know, I was a middle-aged person sort of asking big questions about the world and life, and I thought, wow, somebody's been around 115 years old. They'll really know. They'll have some answers. And after a while, I started to see when you're 115, you're probably not thinking about the big questions anymore. Your world shrinks. You're thinking about a nap later or happy memories of when you were younger, flowers. You know, you're not thinking about what's the meaning of life and stuff like that. So I started to realize that that approach, asking these people the big questions, didn't really make sense. Which is not to say I didn't learn things, because I did, but it wasn't what's the meaning of life and them giving the answer, really.
22: What did you learn?
25: Well, a lot of this is just sort of simple common sense stuff. People who live a long, long time and seem to be healthy and spirit are positive people generally. The woman I filmed in Japan, Kane Tanaka, had had a hard life. She said the important thing to living a long life is not to worry.
22: Mm. A lot of these people that you're meeting in this, we see them sleeping a lot. You know, they're not really taking in everything around them.
25: No.
22: Is it the positive outlook that

0: Utah water regulators say Hogan and Associates Construction illegally dumped hundreds of thousands of gallons of groundwater last year, despite being told the water was contaminated and dewatering required a permit. Hogan is the contractor building the Park City School District's Treasure Mountain Sports Complex on Kearns Boulevard, where the discharges occurred. The Utah Department of Environmental Quality issued a notice of violation and compliance order to the contractor September 2nd after a nearly year-long investigation. The school district and Hogan previously admitted to one day of illegal dumping on October 10, 2025. Based on Hogan's pump activity log, investigators estimate almost 26,500 gallons of water were discharged into the Pace Homer Ditch, a tributary of Silver Creek, that day. However, an initial non-compliance report submitted to the DEQ stated only 7,200 gallons were discharged. Hogan previously said water was released October 10th only after subcontractor tests showed it was not hazardous, as defined by federal and state regulatory standards. The contractor also said it didn't obtain a state permit because it didn't think one was required for uncontaminated water. However, state law requires a permit for off-site water discharges related to construction. That's something subcontractor R&R Environmental told Hogan in an August 14, 2025 email. 6 days later, R&R provided sampling results to Hogan showing the water was contaminated with heavy metals. Further, the DEQ said the Treasure Mountain site is known to contain elevated levels of lead and arsenic. Despite those results, Hogan described the groundwater as uncontaminated when it applied for a dewatering permit October 10th. Hogan's subcontractor, Searley Swip Management, reported the October 10th water discharge to the DEQ spills hotline the same day. The DEQ then requested pump activity logs, which Hogan submitted October 28th. State investigators now say the October 10th incident was only a fraction of the illegal dumping. Hogan had discharged water into a nearby storm drain between September 9th and October 8th, 2025. Investigators found an additional 490,000 gallons of water were released there over 17 days. Although the logs showed no discharges into a nearby storm drain after October 8th, investigators found another unauthorized discharge happened October 13th. In all, Hogan illegally dumped at least 518,000 gallons of contaminated water, plus evidence of additional discharges. Hogan must now submit a detailed report of all water discharges since the start of the project, including water quality sample data. The contractor must also submit a plan for sampling and analysis of the sediments in the Pace Homer Ditch to determine if there's damage. The illegal water dumping can come with a civil penalty of up to $10,000 per day of violation. The state did not impose a fine. Christine Weller, KPCW News.
1: 8:22 now, an opponent of West Hills has asked the Summit County Clerk to disqualify 18 people from voting whether to incorporate the new town. KPCW's Connor Thomas reports the clerk is reviewing the evidence.
2: Toohey resident Craig Savage filed voter challenges on September 18th, calling into question the residency of 18 people slated to vote on West Hills incorporation weeks before the election. Opponents of the town, proposed between Camas and Hideout, successfully blocked the election in court last year. This summer, the Utah Supreme Court put West Hills back on the November ballot. KPCW obtained voter challenges submitted to the Summit County Clerk's Office through a public records request. It says 92 people were registered to vote in West Hills' proposed boundaries. Interim Clerk Melina Stevens says her office is reviewing the allegations and has not decided whether to disqualify anyone yet. Staff notified the challenged voters, who have until October 13th to submit evidence of eligibility. Savage claims the voters have conflicting addresses. The challenges cite mailing addresses, school enrollment, hunting licenses, and motor vehicle registration. Savage enlisted Tom Perez, an attorney with Mayor Brown and a prominent figure in national politics, to help with the voter challenges.
3: If you live down in Salt Lake City or you live in Provo or somewhere else and you've got your weekend place, that is wonderful, but that weekend place is not your primary residence, and therefore you can't vote there.
2: Savage claims one property with three registered voters does not have any permanent structures, only an RV. Two other properties each have two white, double-wide homes. Savage challenged two voters registered at one property and seven at the other. Both lots are owned by LLCs associated with the West Hills Incorporation sponsor, Derek Anderson. The Salt Lake City real estate attorney telling KPCW he could not speak to anyone's residency but his own, saying, quote, where people live is their choice. Anderson has previously raised concerns about whether West Hills detractors were considering moving people into RVs to vote against incorporation. He cites text messages another critic of his, Lindy Sternlight, exchanged with the mayor of Francis last year. Sternlight tells KPCW they were actually discussing the fear that RVs would bring in people to vote yes on the incorporation question. The fight over West Hills has largely played out as a referendum on development and local land use control. Only residents within the proposed boundaries can vote on incorporation. Supporters have advocated for modest new growth. Critics have complained the process allowed for gerrymandering and believe West Hills wouldn't mesh with the Camas Valley's rural character.
3: Our goal is to make sure that only eligible people vote. If someone has established residency in a bona fide manner and can demonstrate that, then they should be able to vote.
2: Anderson characterizes the voter challenges as, quote, an effort to intimidate voters and decide in advance who gets to vote. He adds, quote, we will respect the outcome of those challenges. In a still-pending state lawsuit over incorporation, anti-West Hills parties were formerly represented by Michael Judd. Judd is a shareholder at Parsons, Bailey & Latimer, which is a financial supporter of KPCW. Court records show attorney Sean Egan replaced Judd in the anti-West Hills lawsuit in August. Connor Thomas, KPCW News.
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1: Well, Peace House says more survivors are seeking emergency shelter and the domestic violence cases it sees are becoming more severe. KPCW's Ula Libre reports as the Park City nonprofit marks Domestic Violence Awareness Month.
5: Peace House provides emergency and transitional housing, therapy, children's services, and advocacy for survivors of domestic violence and sexual assault. The group is hosting its third annual open house on October 24th. Executive Director Kendra Wyckoff says 60% of its clients live in Summit County, though the organization also serves Wasatch County and the Salt Lake Valley. Wyckoff says Peace House is seeing more people use their services. Its shelter occupancy rose 35% last year.
6: We have 26 beds, and generally speaking, 25 beds are full any given night. So we are working really hard to find some other solutions to meet those needs as folks are increasing their engagement with the organization and reaching out for help when they're in imminent danger.
5: Wyckoff says the incidents of domestic violence have become more extreme.
6: We've seen increases in the severity of violence and abuse at Peace House as well, where we're seeing more injuries, we're seeing strangulation utilized more often by an abusive partner.
5: Wyckoff says some of the increase could reflect better screening and greater awareness of Peace House services rather than a direct measure of domestic violence in the Wasatch Back. Still, Wyckoff says economic dependence, isolation, and religious beliefs can be barriers for survivors to reach out. She hopes the community steps up for those in need.
6: If you know somebody who's in an unsafe situation, ask them, are you okay? Do you need help? Do you need support? Engaging in that conversation can be a huge step in somebody taking you up on that offer and being able to get help. There's a lot of shame. There's a lot of guilt.
5: The October 24th open house is from 9:30 to 11:30 a.m. Complete details are available at kpcw.org. If you or someone you know is struggling with domestic violence or sexual assault, reach out to Peace House or call their 24-hour hotline at 800-647-9161. Ula Britt Libre, KPCW News.
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1: Park City has another way for homeowners to add mother-in-law apartments to their property. KPCW's Christine Weller reports the addition was prompted by state legislation.
0: The Park City Council approved a new ordinance Thursday that allows detached accessory dwelling units, also called DADUs, on single-family lots of 11,000 square feet or larger. The change is in response to Senate Bill 284, a 2026 law requiring municipalities to allow the detached dwelling units on lots where single-family homes are already permitted. The law went into effect October 1st. It was part of the state's effort to make housing more accessible. During the council meeting, Planning Director Rebecca Ward said the city's new code is the most restrictive the state will allow.
8: A few of the limitations that would apply would require the DADU to be a maximum of 18 feet in height. The state does allow this DADU to be just under the size of the home.
0: The city's code requires it be rented for at least 90 consecutive days. Nightly rentals are not allowed. The owners must also live on the property full time. Those wanting to add a DADU must also go through a public hearing so neighbors can provide input. Councilmember Bill Sirocco told KPCW the new code could help with the housing shortage in Park City.
9: This creates the ability for someone who has a property that qualifies to build a cottage on their property that they could move into and then rent out their main house, which also helps with our housing problem for families.
0: Sirocco said the city ordinance does not override HOA restrictions that may prohibit accessory dwelling units. Ward said detached units are now one of three ways Park City homeowners can add an accessory unit. Each has different requirements. The council unanimously approved the new ordinance and agreed to discuss possible incentives for accessory units in the future. Christine Weller, KPCW News.
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1: Vail Resort saw less profit in 2026, that after one of the worst ski seasons on record, and Epic Pass sales continue to lag. KPCW's Connor Thomas reports the company still thinks it may be doing better than its competitors.
2: Park City Mountain's parent company faced questions from shareholders Monday after it released fourth quarter earnings. Vail Resorts says its core operating earnings dropped 12%, almost $100 million, between fiscal year 2025 and 26. Fourth quarter numbers alone were up year over year, so it continues to peg lower overall profits to the dismal North American winter. CEO Rob Katz still expects to be more profitable in fiscal year 2027.
11: And I think our view as we look backwards is that if we have a normal season, actually there's often pent-up demand for people who didn't get a chance to ski last year who will come out.
2: Vail is banking on those skiers buying the more expensive day-of lift tickets and passes to make up for the lack of preseason sales. The company sold 12% fewer Epic Passes ahead of this ski season than it did in 2025. And despite lower pass sales, Vail says unspecified third-party data indicates that the Epic Pass is outperforming its competitors. That includes Alterra's more expensive Icon Pass. Lift ticket prices have grown more expensive industry-wide, now topping $300 at Park City Mountain. Vail Resort's Epic Promise Employee Foundation is a financial supporter of KPCW. Connor Thomas, KPCW News.
1: Park City Alpine skiers Ted Ligety and Stephanie Victor will be inducted into the U.S. Ski and Snowboard Hall of Fame. They're part of the nine-member class of 2026 that'll be honored in Ogden in April 2027. A Park City native, Ligety is one of the most accomplished alpine ski racers in history with two Olympic gold medals, seven world championship medals, 25 World Cup wins, and 52 podiums. He's also one of four men to win a world championship in three disciplines. Stephanie Victor, originally from Iowa, is a five-time Paralympian with 2 gold, 2 silver, and 1 bronze medals. She's also earned 4 World Championship titles and 4 World Cup titles in her 20-year career. She's also the first ever back-to-back super combined gold medalist and one of only 3 Americans and the only woman to win Paralympic gold in alpine super combined. Salt Lake photographer Scott Markowitz will also be inducted into the Hall of Fame in Ishpeming, Michigan next spring. Ligety, Victor, and Markowitz will join 18 other Utah inductees, including Lindsey Vann, Hannah Carney, and Alan Engen. The Class of 2026 induction into the U.S. Ski and Snowboard Hall of Fame will be held April 10th at the Ogden Eccles Conference Center. Newstime 834.
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1: The Park City Chamber of Commerce and Visitors Bureau has awarded $150,000 to 17 local sustainability projects. KPCW's Ulibert Libre reports the grants are part of the Chamber's long-term tourism stewardship program.
5: This year's projects include Recycle Utah's reusable pop-up compost and recycling bins, the Mountain Kind Community Housing Trust's Summit Bike Share Program, and monthly nature programs at the Rock Cliff Nature Center through the Wasatch Mountain Institute. The grants are a part of the Chamber's Sustainable Tourism Plan, a 10-year initiative launched in 2022. Sustainable Tourism Director Morgan Mingle says the grants allow local organizations to carry out projects the Chamber could not do on its own.
13: It allowed us to really think about how we can put money in the hands of the organizations, you know, best positioned to do some of this work. It's a strategic plan that was created for an entire community, and the Chamber can't really do it all, and we shouldn't do it all.
5: Mingle says the Chamber received 38 applications this year. A committee of Summit County residents and workers selected the final 17 recipients. She says the grant program is meant to strengthen Park City for residents and visitors.
13: It's great to create an experience that visitors will appreciate when they're here, but I think ultimately this philosophy of a great place to live is a great place to visit is very, very true.
5: Applications for the 2027 grant cycle open April 1st and close May 1st. Applicants may request an award of up to $20,000. The Park City Chamber of Commerce and Visitors Bureau is a financial supporter of KPCW. Ula Britt Libre, KPCW News.
1: And a judge won't give Corey Richens more time to seek a new trial. That's despite a criminal inquiry into the Wasatch County Sheriff she says may have impacted her murder case. KPCW's Connor Thomas has more.
2: Summit County prosecutors said in May they were investigating Wasatch County Sheriff Jared Rigby for alleged felony obstruction of justice related to Corey Richens' murder trial. That was the same month the Camas Valley mother of three was sentenced to life in prison for killing her husband, Eric Richens, with a lethal dose of fentanyl. Her attorneys immediately said they would seek a new trial before proceeding with an appeal. On September 18th, Richens asked 3rd District Judge Richard Mrazek to delay a decision about granting her a new trial. Her request points to the investigation into Rigby. Her attorneys say it's unclear how the investigation might have affected the Richens case itself. One concern raised by the defense is that the Rigby case could support allegations of judicial bias. An independent judge reviewed separate allegations of bias this summer and did not find evidence Mrazek was unfair. Richens' latest effort to potentially overturn her murder conviction, filed September 18th, was not public until October 1st. Mrazek unsealed it at the same time he denied Richens' request. Richens has until October 16th to file any further documents supporting the request for a new trial. More information about both the Richens and Rigby cases is at kpcw.org. Connor Thomas, KPCW News.
1: And Friday night high school football was highlighted by Park City's narrow victory over Wasatch, while South Summit and North Summit won handily. KPCW's Bill Skinner has a recap of all of the action.
14: Park City Miners stopped the two-point conversion attempt with 13 seconds remaining to hang on for a thrilling 28-27 win over the Wasatch Wasps. Park City opened the game with a touchdown drive, but Wasatch quickly answered. The teams entered halftime tied 14-14 after the Wasps scored on a 45-yard touchdown pass just before the break. Following a scoreless third quarter, Park City regained the lead on the second of two touchdown connections between quarterback Josh Hofer and Brogan Price. Wasatch responded with a 12-yard touchdown run by Axel Wheeler to tie the game at 21. The Miners pulled back ahead 28-21 on Hofer's one-yard run with 2:19 remaining in the game. But the Wasps ran an effective two-minute drill, scoring on a touchdown pass with just 13 seconds left. Rather than kick the extra point for the tie, Wasatch went for the win. A bad snap on the two-point attempt resulted in a fumble, allowing Park City to escape with the 28-27 victory. Park City improves to 4-4 overall and remains tied atop Region 8 at 4-1. The Miners traveled to Timpanogos in another key region matchup against the Timberwolves on Thursday night. Tune in to KPCW starting at 7 p.m. to catch all the action. Wasatch falls to 1-7 overall and 1-4 in Region 8. The Wasps will host the Salem Hill Skyhawks on Thursday night. First-year struggles continued for the Deer Creek Riverhawks, who fell 40-10 to Salem Hills. Kaysen McKee had a touchdown run, and Brody Ferguson added a field goal for the Riverhawks, but Deer Creek could not overcome a big first half by the Skyhawks. Next up for Deer Creek is a trip to Provo on Thursday night. Brody Larson scored six touchdowns to lead the South Summit Wildcats in a 49-7 blowout of 2A North opponent American Leadership. The win takes the Wildcats to 4-4 overall and 1-1 in 2A North. South Summit returns home on Friday night for a region matchup against Judge Memorial. The North Summit Braves routed the North Sevier Wolves 41-7. The Braves poured it on with six first-half touchdowns to put the game out of reach. Crew Richens, Kaysen Richens, and Knox Wolstenholm each found the end zone twice. The Braves improved to 5-3 overall and 2-0 in Region 1A North. They continued their region schedule Friday night against the Millard Eagles. For KPCW, I'm Bill Skinner.
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16: This is Weekend Edition from NPR News. I'm Aisha Roscoe, and it's time to play the puzzle. Joining us is Will Shortz. He's puzzle editor of the New York Times and puzzle master of Weekend Edition. How's it going, Will?
17: I am great. Thank you, Aisha. Your introductions always make me smile.
16: Oh, well, you know, I smile when I'm doing it. I enjoy it. Will, please remind us of last week's challenge.
17: Yes, it came from Dan Morin of Somerville, Massachusetts. I said, name a well-known U.S. geographic location in six letters. Move the last letter two places earlier in the name, and you'll get a regular English word. And if you say that word out loud, it will sound like a well-known geographic location abroad. What places are these? Well, the first one is Denali, D-E-N-A-L-I, also once known as Mount McKinley. Make that switch and you get denial, as in the Nile.
16: Yes, yes. So there were over 700 correct entries this week, and our winner is Marianne Paul-Yukonis of Pittston, Pennsylvania. Congratulations, Marianne.
18: Thank you. It's a delight.
16: Yes. So how did you figure out this week's answer? You were not in denial about being right.
18: We are visiting our daughter. On Sunday, we had been driving to Wisconsin all day. I like to travel around the country, and I was trying to think of various landmarks. We were all brainstorming landmarks. Then I thought of Denali, which we visited just over a year ago.
16: Oh, wow. I understand you've been playing the puzzle a long time. You have not been on air before, but you got close.
18: That's right. I got the call one time, but I had to present a workshop the morning you were going to record, so I couldn't do it.
16: Oh, my goodness. But now, this time, it's the right time. What do you do when you're not playing the puzzle?
18: I'm a puzzler. I do lots of puzzles, jigsaw puzzles and other puzzles. I'm a gardener, I'm a grandma, and I like to travel when I get the opportunity.
16: Oh, awesome. So since you're a puzzler, I know you're ready, but I gotta ask you, are you ready to play the puzzle?
18: As ready as I'll ever be.
16: All right, take it away, Will.
17: All right, Marianne and Aisha, today's puzzle is titled In at the Finish. I'm going to give you clues for two words. Add I-N at the end of the first word to get the second one. For example, if I said bit of smoke and an Arctic bird, you would say puff and puffin. Here's number one, a shopping area and President Van Buren.
18: Martin.
17: You got
18: oh,
17: it.
18: Oh, Mart in. Yes. I get it.
16: Yes.
17: Mart and Martin, good job. A fancy home beside the sea, maybe, and the opposite of a hero.
18: Villa and villain.
17: You got it. Fine powder and actor Hoffman.
18: Dust and Dustin.
17: You got it. How about terse and Jane?

0: And we are back. It's 10:06. You're listening to KPCW Park City. Bill here in the booth with you on this Sunday morning. Looking forward to having a good time spinning some tunes for you today. And before we do that, though, let's go ahead and check in on what's happening weather and traffic-wise around the area. 63 degrees currently in Old Town Park City. We're on our way up to 80. Wow. Welcome to summer in October. We've got mostly sunny skies expected throughout the day today. Overnight low of 52, and tomorrow partly sunny skies, high of 78. Looks like maybe we might have a slight chance of some rain on Tuesday, but otherwise it is looking like it's going to be that pattern. Maybe just a little cooler as we get through the middle of the week, but sunshine throughout. Heber Valley Airport's reporting 53 degrees. We are on the way up to 86 in the Heber Valley. Like I said, it's a beautiful fall summer day. Overnight low of 49, and tomorrow partly sunny skies, high of 84. Again, maybe a slightest of chances of a shower on Tuesday, but otherwise looking like highs around 80 degrees in the Heber Valley and sunny skies throughout. Nothing happening out of the roadways this morning. That is great news, and you might expect that for a Sunday morning, so we are good to go to get to that Sunday soundtrack. But before we do that, let's go ahead and say thank you to some Broadcasters Club members for their very generous support.
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0: 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I love hearing from you, and I want to hear what you want to hear. With that, let's go ahead and get to the music now. We've got Echo and the Bunnymen. As promised, it's Lips Like Sugar.

0: And that's Sam Fender, Spit of You, right here on KPCW. We also had Lips Like Sugar, Echo and the Bunnymen kicking things off on this beautiful Sunday morning. Well, let's check in on our KPCW community calendar real quick, because the Wasatch Book Festival is getting underway today. That's right. Celebrate great literature at Park City Libraries. Wasatch Back Book Festival with some fun crafts, a puppet show, and author meet and greets. For the full schedule of events, visit parkcity.gov/library. Find out what is happening that is going on today and tomorrow.
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0: Well, up next, we've got a local artist. You know, we love celebrating our local artists here at your favorite local radio station. It's Silver Strike is the name of this band. The song is called Take a Ride.

0: And that's the latest from Johnny Blue Skies. It's called Don't Let Go. We also had Bill Withers in there. Who is he? What does he mean to you? And Silver Strike, a local artist, take a ride on that rocker. All right, let's go ahead and open some Lost and Found files. We are at the midpoint of the hour, and as we do half past every hour during our music day, we step inside another dimension where lost and found items live and see what we can do to pull them back into this world. Like Dean, who's looking for a black Patagonia fleece jacket, says he left it behind while volunteering at the Recycle Utah Hazardous Waste Collection event last Saturday. That was over at the Silver King parking lot at Park City Mountain, 435-513-6486. Cindy looks like she has found a tan Chihuahua mixed doggy that was over in Park Meadows on the 2nd, 435-200-7398. And Tom is looking for a money clip, especially the stuff that's inside that money clip. Lost that at the PC Mark back on the 1st, 435-901-8943. Get a full listing of all these lost and found items. 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We'll be right back after these messages. 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

0: Sir Paul McCartney, right here on KPCW. That's No More Lonely Nights. We also had Asia in there with a classic, Only Time Will Tell. And one of my favorites from last year, Clover County with Ultraviolet. Great set of music right here on KPCW. Well, let's check in on our community calendar once again. It's the Ice Miners Varsity Red Night today. That's right. Join this Sunday at Park City Brewery to support Park City Ice Miners Varsity Red Hockey. Whether you're dropping in for lunch or hanging out for dinner, just say hockey, and 10% of all sales all day long will go directly back to the team. Plus, you can stick around for the official game day viewing party to watch the Mammoth take on the Rangers live on the big screens. They'll start gathering right around 3:30 at the Park City Brewery, and the puck drops at 4 p.m. It is a great cause to support our youth's hockey, Park City Ice Miners, over at the Park City Brewery. All right, let's go ahead and take this quick break. We'll be right back with more music.
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0: Well, we're going to get this next set started with a Fresh Track Friday replay. 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And we like to go back, in case you missed them, and play them again. We call them

Three Dog Night, taking us to that mythical land of Shambhala. We also had Leon Bridges in there, Talk It Over. That's his latest effort. And St. Paul and the Broken Bones, a Fresh Track Friday replay called Proxy. Lots of great soul and horns in that one. Hope you enjoyed it. And let's go ahead and keep things going along, taking us to 11 o'clock. Got some Sinead O'Connor. It's Mandinka.

0: This week on NPR's All Songs Considered, we get big and loud with thunderous new tracks from Phoebe Bridgers and her surprise drop from the primetime film soundtrack. Danish shoegaze composer Trenta Mueller, the warped rock of Ireland's Gila Band, and more. That's right here on your favorite NPR station.
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0: And we are back. It's 11:06. You're listening to KPCW Park City. Bill here, hanging out with you till 1 o'clock on this Sunday morning into the afternoon hours. At 1 o'clock, Jolene's going to come in and get you through the rest of the afternoon. And then at 6 o'clock, we've got All Songs Considered, followed by Alt Latino. That's at 6:30. Joe Neff has your Mountain Town Sounds, 7 to 10 p.m., today. And don't forget, Joe, she does her This Day in Music feature 15 and 45 minutes past each hour during her music shift. Tune in and find out some fun facts about some of your favorite songs. That is every Sunday night during Joe's show, 7 to 10 p.m. All right, let's check in on some weather and traffic this morning. 66 degrees currently in Old Town Park City. We're going up to 80 degrees. That's right, it's a nice fall summer day here in the Wasatch Back. Sunny skies expected. Overnight low of 52. And tomorrow, got some clouds moving in. Partly sunny skies. High of 78 for tomorrow. Looking at our Heber Valley, the airport's reporting 60 degrees. Going up to 86 today in Heber, though. Sunny skies expected throughout. 49 for the low tonight. And again, a little bit of clouds tomorrow. Partly sunny skies. High of 84 for the Heber Valley. Nothing happening out of the roadways to report this morning, so we are good to go to say thank you to our Broadcasters Club members for their support, and we'll get back to that Sunday soundtrack.
1: 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KPCW would like to recognize Broadcasters Club members Patty Polster and David Gordon, Anne-Marie and Jason Portnoy, Catherine Rommel, Debbie and John San Lorenzo. 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
0: Well, I hadn't heard from Roxanne in a bit, but during the break, she was checking in and wanted to hear a little Jim Blossoms to get us started on this 11 o'clock hour. I think that's a great request. Here you go, Roxanne. Thanks for listening like a local. Thanks for that request. It's till I hear from you.

0: Oh, man, we're not going to do any better than that one today. Can hope to equal it, but we're not going to do better. It's Bob Seger and the Silver Bullet Band, The Fire Inside. We also have the Jim Blossoms, By Request, Till I Hear It From You. And keep those requests coming in, 435-655-8255.
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0: Well, coming up tomorrow morning on Mountain Money, Roger and Kevin are going to speak with author Ann Lowry about her new book, The Time Tax. Have you ever sat on the phone for what seemed like hours with some agency? Well, that's a time tax. And then Bobby Sandman will tell us about her new business, Honey Bee Cakes. If you like good cakes, you'll want to listen to this mouth-watering show. That's all right here on Mountain Money. That's Monday mornings in the 9 a.m. hour on KPCW. All right, let's get back to the music now with the new one from Kings of Leon. This is called My Whole World.

0: And that one's called Leave Me Alone. It's by the Salt Lake City-based band that is named after a line in the movie Back to the Future. I don't know how, but they found me. We also had the James Gang in there with Walk Away and Kings of Leon's latest effort, My Whole World. All right, we are now at 11:30. That is local time, and that means it's Lost and Found time. All right, checking inside the Lost and Found this hour. We got a few new ones came in since the last time we checked. Randy has found a Visa debit card for James Smoke. That was at the Willow Creek Playground, and that was today. If you're James or no James, want to claim that credit card or debit card, 917-715-2550. Meredith is looking for an Arc'teryx backpack with diapers and kids' water bottles, a black logo, or black and gold logo, and it was left on the bench near the swings over at the Willow Creek Playground as well. That was yesterday, 435-901-2863. And Lance found a rod tube for a fishing rod. Doesn't have a lid. That was over at the Rock Cliff State Park by the Jordanelle. That was a little while ago, back on August 30th. If you want to claim that, 435-513-1440. Get a full listing of all of our lost and found items on kpcw.org or the KPCW app. It's a free service for our community. 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We'll be right back with more music right after this.
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That's Judah and the Lions, called The Long Dark Night. And if you're picking up what they're putting down, you can catch Judah and the Lion at the Depot this Thursday night. They'll be performing live. All right, let's keep things going along. Here's the Hooters.

0: Muse with Uprising here on KPCW. Well, hey, I want to tell you about a traffic situation we got going on Highway 40, US 189. If you're traveling towards I-80, it looks like the flyover from 40 to 80 is closed due to an accident, and we are seeing significant backups on 40 if you're headed either north or east, however you want to call it. And it looks like the backups extend beyond the Silver Creek or Home Depot area. So if you are traveling that road, you are going to encounter some traffic. I'll be right back.
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0: Well, this evening, Park City Film will be screening Bad Apples. That's going to be 6 p.m. at the Jim Santee Auditorium. A primary school teacher accidentally locks her most disruptive student in her home. Desperate to undo it, she hesitates when her class begins to flourish in the child's absence, landing her in an impossible predicament. It's a dark comedy, it sounds like, starring Saoirse Ronan. She's always excellent. For tickets and more information, of course, you can always visit parkcityfilm.org. Again, 6 p.m. Bad Apples at the Jim Santee Auditorium. All right, let's go ahead and get back to the music now, finishing out the morning with one more set of music, kicking it off with Hootie and the Blowfish. It's I Go Blind.

Mountjoy and Gigi Perez teaming up on that one. It's called In the Middle. We also had Juice Newton's Queen of Hearts and Hootie and the Blowfish kicking things off. I Go Blind. And I tell you what, checking in on that traffic situation on 40, there is no situation now. Looks like those road crews have gotten things cleaned up. And the overpass, the flyover from 40 to 80 is back open, and all the residual traffic has cleared, so we are sitting pretty. All right, let's go ahead and get back to the music. We've got one more song this hour to take us till noon. You know what? If you ever want a YouTube rabbit hole to go down, check out OK Go and all their music videos. They're really creative, lots of fun to watch. This one, called Love, features them and all kinds of robotics and mirrors. It is pretty awesome. Let's check it out.

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0: And we are back. It is 12:06. You're listening to KPCW Park City. Good afternoon, Bill here, hanging out with you for one more hour, and then I'll turn it over to Jolene to get you through the rest of the afternoon. I'm going to get out there, turn on a football game, sit on the back deck, and enjoy this gorgeous weather to this afternoon. 69 degrees currently here in Old Town Park City. We're going up to about 80, a little warmer than we might expect on an October day. We'll get down to about 52 tonight. Tomorrow, we got a couple clouds moving into the area. We're looking at partly sunny skies tomorrow, high of 78. Otherwise, looking really nice. In the Heber Valley, we've got 69 degrees as well. 86 for the high today with these same sunny skies. Overnight, low of 49. And again, a little bit of clouds tomorrow, partly sunny skies, high of 84. Otherwise, looking good throughout the week across the Wasatch Back. Checking out on the roadways, things are looking clear. Again, that accident on 40, the flyover to 80 has cleared, so things have cleared up there as well. So we are good to go to say thank you to our Broadcasters Club members for their support. We're going to get on to the music. We're going to roll right into some Jesse Wells to kick us off in this 12 o'clock hour right here on KPCW.
1: 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KPCW would like to recognize Broadcasters Club members Susan Himes and Robert Pantermule, Robin and Brett Hodes, Jason Ledyard and Jana Lee Jacobson, Craig and Krista Lauer. This fall, we're grateful for you and your support of local news, great tunes, and community connection.

Cam Gallagher in the Tasty Soul. We've come to funkify your mind. We've come to make you move and groove. We are the funkiest band in all the land.

0: Queen of Soul herself, Aretha, Since You've Been Gone, Sweet Sweet Baby. Had to mix that one in there after hearing funky stuff from Cam Gallagher and the Tasty Soul. They're a local artist, actually based out of Nashville, but Cam Gallagher, a local boy. And Jesse Wells, Won't You Come Out Tonight, kicking us off. Great set of music to start this Sunday afternoon. Well, let me tell you what's coming up Tuesday morning on the Next This Green Earth. Claire and Seth will speak with Devin Shoey from Born Free USA, an organization that has spent decades fighting to keep wild animals where they belong, in the wild. Then Sageland Collaborative Executive Director Janice Gardner comes on the show to discuss the big picture of landscape health in Utah. For 30 years, Sageland Collaborative has utilized community science and collaborative ecology to heal the interconnected ecosystems of the American West. They'll have all that and more on This Green Earth. That's Tuesdays in the 9 a.m. hour. That's right here on KPCW. Don't miss it.
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0: Well, if there's anything you want to hear this afternoon, feel free to give us a call or a text, 435-655-8255. If it's in my library, it'll be on the air. Again, 435-655-TALK. All right, let's get back to it with the Squishing Squashes. You might know them better, though, as the Smashing Pumpkins. It's Today.

0: That's the Who with Bargain. It's here on KPCW. We all said Jungle back on 74 as Smashing Pumpkins today. And speaking of bargains, you know what? The Lost and Found is a free service of KPCW. Who can beat that bargain? That's right. We are at the midpoint of the hour, and it is time to check inside that lost and found. Vanessa is looking for some car keys. They're black with a silverish top. Lost those back on the first, possibly at Victory at Summit or in Elk Meadows, 435-346-1509. Mauricio is looking for a small yellow wallet card holder that went missing on the 29th in Prospector. 435-255-0368. And Frank has found a Garmin heart rate monitor that was on the 27th in the Park City parking lot. I'm guessing that's Park City Mountain. 215-292-2416 to claim that heart monitor. Get a full listing of all these lost and found items on kpcw.org or the KPCW app. The app is free to download from your favorite app store, and you can take us with you wherever you go, including Lost and Found, podcasts, all the news, music, great content that KPCW offers. All right, we'll be right back with more music right after this.
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0: All right, got another great set of music on the way with Boston. We'll also mix in some 90s classic from The Flies and Alabama Shakes kicking things off. This is I Feel Hope Coming.

0: Boston's Amanda right here on KPCW. We also had the Flies in there, Got You Where I Want You, at Alabama Shakes, their latest one, I Feel Hope Coming. Well, if you are looking for something to do to get outside and enjoy these beautiful outdoors, how about heading over to the Utah Olympic Park for their Game Changer Chairlift for an autumn scenic chairlift ride? That's right. 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
0: All right, last set of the day for me, it's Ruthie Foster. It's a Fresh Track Friday replay. The song is called Yes.

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3: Well, with the time being 1 o'clock and that music playing, you know it is time for me to step aside. This is Bill signing off. Jolene is coming in next to get you through the rest of the afternoon. Thanks for tuning in to KPCW this Sunday, spending some time with me. Look forward to talking with you again real soon, especially Thursday night. Thursday night, we're going to have Park City Miners High School football, so I'll be chatting with you then. Have a great rest of your Sunday. Have a great week. 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
4: Live from NPR News in Washington, I'm Janine Herbst. Investigators in Israel think that the co-pilot who attacked the captain of a plane flying from Dubai to Tel Aviv mid-air last week likely acted alone. That's according to a person familiar with the matter but not authorized to speak publicly. NPR's Kat Lonsdorf has more.
5: The Israeli investigation into the attack is pointing toward the likelihood that the co-pilot was a lone wolf attacker, that source told NPR. Investigators in the United Arab Emirates, which is leading the inquiry working with Israeli officials, announced they have deemed the incident an attempted terrorist attack, although the motive is still unknown. The co-pilot is from Oman, according to Israeli officials, raising questions about how he was allowed to fly a plane heading to Israel, as Israel does not allow pilots from countries it doesn't have diplomatic relations with to fly in its airspace. Several lawmakers in Israel are demanding an investigation into security failures that could have led to the incident. Kat Lonsdorf, NPR News, Tel Aviv.
4: The midterm elections are just weeks away when voters will decide which party will control Congress. Right now, Republicans control both chambers. And as political ads flood your social media and your phones, polls are also being conducted, some showing Democrats are making headway and that Republicans should be nervous. NPR's Domenico Montanaro says midterm elections are always tough on the president's party and that President Trump has acknowledged that.
6: Democrats are the favorites right now to take back control of the House at the very least, and the Senate, which was considered a long shot at the beginning of this cycle, seems to be within reach for Democrats now. But there's a question of how big these gains are likely to be, because redistricting has really insulated Republicans to an extent. The Democratic Party isn't very popular either. There just aren't that many competitive seats. Less than 10% of the House really is competitive.
4: NPR's Domenico Montanaro, reporting. Tennessee Governor Bill Lee has chosen the person who will lead the investigation into two failed executions this year. From member station WPLN, Mariana Bacallao reports Lee is again tapping former U.S. Attorney Ed Stanton.
7: Lee called for the third-party review after last week's botched execution left Krista Pike in critical condition but alive at a local hospital. The current lethal injection process was developed after Stanton's last review found problems with how the state inspected the drugs it uses to carry out the death penalty. Lee says Stanton's investigation will determine if the current protocol was followed and evaluate its effectiveness from there. In the meantime, the governor has called off the remaining execution scheduled for this year. For NPR News, I'm Mariana Bacallao in Nashville.
4: President Trump is tapping his Director of National Intelligence, Jay Clayton, to head a new government task force on AI that Trump's calling the Super Intelligence Force. You're listening to NPR News from Washington. Voters in Latin America's largest democracy go to the polls today in the latest test for leftists in the region, which has seen a large shift to the right in recent years. Brazil's incumbent left-wing president is locked in a tight contest with the son of his rival, the former far-right president convicted of staging a coup, as NPR's Carrie Kahn reports.
8: Polls say the contest is too close to call between veteran leftist Luiz Inácio Lula da Silva and Flavio Bolsonaro, a current senator. Lula, now 80, is facing a tough re-election with voters concerned about crime, corruption, and a faltering economy. Bolsonaro says if he wins, he will align more closely with President Trump's anti-drug interventionist policies in the region. While Trump has not publicly endorsed Bolsonaro, he says he's watching the contest closely and touts his clout in the region, which has seen the last seven presidential contests shift to right-wing leaders that align with the U.S. Lula says he's willing to work with Trump as partners, but insists on respect for sovereignty. Carrie Kahn, NPR News, Rio de Janeiro.
4: Germany's Chancellor Friedrich Merz is in Kyiv today supporting President Zelensky as Russia intensifies attacks on Ukraine. Russia is now using hard-to-intercept ballistic missiles and drones while Ukraine targets Russia's oil industry. On social media, Merz says Germany's security depends on the war's outcome, and Zelensky says the two countries will make, quote, important agreements during today's visit. I'm Janine Herbst, NPR News in Washington.
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10: Good afternoon. You're listening to KPCW Park City. This is Jolene Crosman with you this afternoon. Hope you're having a lovely Sunday. Oh, so nice and quiet up here and in Old Town. The colors are beautiful up on the mountains, and temperatures couldn't be more perfect. The weather is amazing. 76 degrees right now in Park City. We're looking for a high of 80 degrees today with lots of sunshine. Definitely an Indian summer going on right now. Tonight, a low of 53, mostly clear, and a high of 79 tomorrow with partly sunny skies. And that continues. It's pretty much what we've got this week. Some of the temperatures may not quite reach 80 for the rest of the week, but it's still going to be in the upper 70s. In the Heber Valley area right now, it's clear, 71 degrees, could reach 86 today. Low, make sure you got your sunscreen on. Low of 50 tonight and a high of 84 tomorrow. Just really beautiful. So enjoy it before the cold sets in, which maybe this will go on for a little while. Maybe we'll go on until the beginning of November or so, and then suddenly we'll have that super El Nino, right? Everybody's talking about. Maybe we'll just kind of wait and see. Current time is 107. If you're listening today and you have a song request or an artist you want to hear, let me know. 435-655-8255.
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10: All right, we're going to start off with some music in this set. We're going to have Adam Ant, Goody Two Shoes. Haven't heard that one in a while. And we're going to start things off, though, with Tom Petty. Tom Petty died October 2nd of 2017. His music still, we've played a lot here, and just fun music. So here is, it's hard to believe it was that long ago, too. It doesn't seem like it was that long ago. That's almost 10 years ago. Here's Wildflowers with Tom Petty, from Tom Petty.

0: So little Billy Strings there, Gild the Lily. Billy Strings just had a birthday this weekend, turning 34. Pretty amazing young man. He's a bluegrass virtuoso and just an amazing talent. If you've ever had a chance to see him live, the whole concert is so much fun. And I'm not usually a big bluegrass fan, but I got to say, I loved the show. So just FYI.
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0: We've got beautiful weather out there, just a beautiful day. But if you're tired of being outside, you're done for the day, and before you start your work week or your school week, you want to think of something to do, there is a film. Park City Films presenting the movie Bad Apples. And last showing is today at 6 p.m. at the Jim Santee Auditorium at the Park City Library. Now, it's a story about a primary school teacher who accidentally locks her most disruptive student in her home. Desperate to undo it, she hesitates when her class begins to flourish in the child's absence, landing her in an impossible predicament. This is today at 6 p.m., and you can visit parkcityfilm.org for tickets and for more information. Also, if you bring your own bowl, you get a discount on popcorn and free refills. All right, let's get back to some more songs, and then we have Lost and Found coming up in about 10 minutes. Here's Role Model, High Hopes 3000.

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1: Hermanos Gutierrez, with the help from Leon Bridges, with the song Elegantly Wasted. Before that, Eagles, Take It Easy. It's 1:32. I'm Jolene Crosman. Now it's time for the Lost and Found.
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1: All right, checking out the Lost and Found, we have Randy, who found a Visa debit card for James Smoak, or Smoak. Smoak, I think that's how you say it, S-M-O-A-K. If you know this person, let him know that his Visa card has been found, and to give Randy a call, 917-715-2550. It was found over at the Willow Creek Playground. Meredith lost an Arc'teryx backpack. It's got diapers, kids' water bottle, black and gold logo on the backpack, and it was left on a bench near the swings. This is over at Willow Creek Playground, 435-901-2863. To reach Meredith. And Cindy found a tan chihuahua mixed dog. This was on the 2nd Park Meadows area. 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
1: That's right here on KPCW. All right, this next artist is well-known, Robert Plant, that is. We're going to hear from him, and the song is In the Mood. And Robert Plant will be live on October 8th. That's coming up this Thursday at the Eccles Theater, along with Saving Grace and Susie Deanne, I believe is how you say it. I'm not sure about the last name of Susie. But anyway, Robert Plant's going to be live coming up in Salt Lake City. Here's In the Mood.

Kind of went back there in time. There was REM with Pretty Persuasion, and before that, The Ocean with Led Zeppelin. And I love how that starts off as more of a rock blues song, and then at the end, it's a doo-wop. Just really fun. Coming up at the top of the hour, in about a little more than 15 minutes, we'll have headline news, and in the news, they're going

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1: All right, and this next music set, before we go into the news, we're going to hear from Beth Hart, Good As It Gets, Caroline Rose with Yip Yip Yow. That's kind of a fun song. We're also going to hear from John Mellencamp, also known as John Cougar Mellencamp. He's got a birthday coming up on October 7th. He's going to be, I guess, 75 years old, and... yeah, he'll be 75 years old. We're going to hear him sing the Them Double Blues. Pretty fun song. Anyway, if you have a song request, let me know. We can do it this hour, or we could sneak one in maybe, but probably not until next hour. 435-655-8255 is the number to text or call.

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0: 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Good afternoon. I'm Jolene Crozman. It's 2 o'clock. We've got NPR headline news next, followed by local weather.
2: Live from NPR News in Washington, I'm Janine Herbst. The president of Cornell University says the institution has to do better following a civil lawsuit filed by a former student in recent weeks alleging she was gang-raped at a frat house in 2024. NPR's Kristen Wright has more.
3: Cornell University President Michael Kotlikoff says it's a defining moment for the university.
4: What happened to Jane Doe in 2024 is deeply disturbing and will weigh heavily on our community for years to come.
3: He acknowledges mounting questions over Cornell's handling of the young woman's rape allegations and concerns about campus culture.
4: It raises heartbreaking and troubling issues about sexual assault, dehumanization, and aspects of party culture, alcohol, and drug use.
3: Cornell's president says the school's taking immediate action to strengthen sexual assault prevention in education and substance use resources, and will take a serious look at the role of fraternities and sororities in campus life. He also announced an outside review into Cornell's handling of the case. Kristen Wright, NPR News.
2: The Supreme Court opens its new term tomorrow and is set to hear a landmark climate change case from the city and county of Boulder. Colorado Public Radio's Ishan Takwar has more.
5: In 2018, Boulder sued the oil companies Exxon and Suncor for damages. The suit alleges that they lied about the dangers of burning fossil fuels and should now pitch in to pay for climate-driven disasters. Michael Gerard is with the Sabin Center for Climate Change Law.
6: They're not seeking an order that emissions be reduced or that less oil and gas and coal be mined or drilled. They're not seeking emissions regulations. They're just seeking money damages.
5: The Supreme Court will not rule on the case's merits. Instead, it's questioning whether Boulder's claims are trumped by federal law, like the Clean Air Act. A broad ruling by the court could hamper Boulder's case and more than two dozen similar climate accountability suits nationwide. For NPR News, I'm Ishan Takwar in Boulder.
2: U.S. Coast Guard says the search continues for the people who were on board a Canadian air ambulance that disappeared off the coast of Massachusetts yesterday. As NPR's Michelle Aslam reports, officials are searching a debris field about 20 miles south of Nantucket.
7: Search and Mission Coordinator Lieutenant Commander Castriot Castrati says finding the six people who were aboard the Gulfstream G-100 jet remains the priority.
8: Because of the amount of debris, it's very difficult to get into the details of what's there, but right now we're really just focused on finding the people.
7: Officials say the waters surrounding the debris field are around 80 to 90 feet deep. The twin-engine medical transport plane was headed from Bermuda to Boston. Four Canadians and two Bermudans were on board, and officials say their families have been notified. Michelle Aslam, NPR News.
2: Most of the Nobel Prize winners will be announced this week. Tomorrow, the prize in physiology or medicine will be announced. You're listening to NPR News. Many churches this weekend are holding their annual Blessing of the Animals. NPR's Jason DeRose reports it's an opportunity for people of faith to bring along their pets to worship.
9: In recent decades, congregations have welcomed pets not just into the parking lot for the annual blessing, but into the pews themselves, like at this Episcopal church in Ventura, California.
10: Almighty Father, we bless these animals for all they have done for us.
9: The blessing usually takes place on or near the feast of St. Francis of Assisi, the patron saint of animals and the environment. Among the stories told about Francis is one in which he preached to birds, telling them they too were loved by God. The blessing of the animals comes at the end of the new ecumenical season of creation that many churches are marking for the first time this year. Jason DeRose, NPR News.
2: At the weekend box office, Amazon MGM's Verity, a psychological erotic thriller, took the top spot, debuting with an estimated $32 million in ticket sales. But all eyes were on the newly combined Paramount Warner Brothers Digger, the Tom Cruise movie that flopped in its opening weekend with $8 million in ticket sales, is one of Cruise's worst debuts of his career. Internationally, where the star is usually a big draw, the film only made $12 million. The film cost at least $100 million to produce, with millions more to market it. I'm Janine Herbst, and you're listening to NPR News from Washington.
11: 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Other contributors include the estate of Joan B. Kroc, whose bequest serves as an enduring investment in the future of public radio and seeks to help NPR be the model for high-quality journalism in the 21st century. This is NPR.
12: And this is KPCW Park City. It's 2:06. I'm Jolene Crosman with you this afternoon. Hope you're having a lovely Sunday. Oh, it's just so beautiful out there. There's a high pressure just sitting over us here in Utah, providing us with some really nice weather. And it's a chance for all those hikes you want to get in before it starts getting really messy out there, bike rides, golf, or just sitting on the deck. So just a really nice time. Looks like it's going to be nice all week. Calm, warm, sunny days this week. Park City right now, it's 80 degrees and looking for a low of 53 tonight. Tomorrow, the little clouds move in, partly sunny skies, a high of 79, low of 53. Pretty much that's your forecast for the week. So at least in Park City for till Thursday. In Heber right now, it's clear and 75 degrees, looking for a low of 50 tonight, high of 84 tomorrow, and a low of 51. And once again, that just repeats itself all week long. Well, if you're able to continue listening to us, great. You can take us with you wherever you go by getting the KPCW app and putting it on all your smart devices so you can always listen to KPCW. And if you've got a song request, text us, call us, 435-655-8255. We're going to start with some music in just a moment here, but first a quick word from our supporters.
13: 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KPCW would like to recognize Broadcasters Club members Rick Morency and Lori Morency, Nancy Bartmus and Richard Burrows, Kyle Harmon, Shauna Hoppersteed, and Ross DiCaprio. 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
12: 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The song is Sunshine Cassette.

0: a little Billy Strings there, Burn the Other End. And before that was David Bowie, 5 Years. You're listening to KPCW Park City. It's 2:21. I'm Jolene with you this afternoon. Hope you're having a nice Sunday. If you want to look at all these leaves out here that are turning colors up in the mountains, the Autumn Scenic Chairlift Ride at the Utah Olympic Park is the way to go. You can experience fall like never before. You head over there, and they're going to have a game-changer chairlift for the Autumn Scenic Chairlift Ride. I've got to check this out. The experience offers stunning views of the changing fall colors, and it overlooks Kimball Junction and the Swanner Preserve Eco Center. Now, it takes place on Fridays through Sundays from 10 a.m. until 4 p.m., and that goes through October 11th. So you still have some time to check it out. Head to UtahOlympicLegacy.org to look at getting tickets to get on that chairlift.
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0: All right, we've got the Lost and Found, very famous Lost and Found. People love it. It's coming up at the bottom of the hour. But beforehand, we do have some more music. Here's the Psychedelic Furs, Love My Way, KPCW Park City.

0: That was Bourne's Electric Love. You're listening to KBCW Park City. It's 2:30, and it's time for the Lost and Found.
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0: All right, checking out the Lost and Found, we have Cindy, who found this cute little tan Chihuahua mixed dog on 2nd at Park Meadows. 435-200-7398 is the number to reach Cindy about this cute dog. Tom lost a money clip over at Park City Mountain Resort. 435-901-8943 to reach Tom. If you've seen that money clip, I know he'd love to hear from you. And Vanessa lost black and silver-ish top car keys. Not sure exactly what that means, but must be black and silver somewhere. And this is on the 1st of October, possibly at Victory at Summit or Elk Meadows. 435-346-1509. 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And if you lost something, but it's no longer lost, it's now been found, let us know so we can take it off of the Lost and Found, and we won't read it over the phone. And the only way to do that, you can't do that online, but you have to call us or email. 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And of course, you can always reach us on the DJ line, too, and let us know, hey, that's already found. 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
0: Now we're getting back to the music. We're going to hear from Vampire Weekend, A Punk, in this music set, along with Buffalo Springfield and For What It's Worth. But right now, this is Three Sacred Souls, Any Old Fool.

0: That was Peter Frampton, Baby, I Love Your Way, the acoustic version. Love acoustic versions of so many songs. And Peter Frampton made his big breakthrough, or had his big breakthrough album, Frampton Comes Alive, came out in January of 1976. He was all the rage. Before that, Vampire Weekend, A Punk, and starting that music set off, we heard from Buffalo Springfield, For What It's Worth. 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
1: Tune in Monday morning during the local news hour for the latest Wasatch Back construction update, covering transportation projects and road impacts throughout our community. The Wasatch Back construction update is brought to you in part by High Valley Transit.
0: Tomorrow morning on Mountain Money, Roger and Kevin are going to speak with author Annie Lowry about her new book, The Time Tax. Have you ever sat on the phone for what seems like hours for some agency? Well, that's a time tax. Okay. And then Bobby Sandman is going to be in to talk about our new business, Honeybee Cakes. And if you like cakes, you're going to love this segment. God, that sounds really yummy right now. All this and more tomorrow morning at 9 a.m. on Mountain Money, only here on KPCW. You don't want to miss it. All right, back to some more music. Top of the hour, we have NPR News, followed by local weather. It's 2:47. I'm Jolene with you this Sunday. And we're going to hear right now from Depeche Mode, Policy of Truth.

0: a little boss there on this Sunday afternoon. Hey, hey, hey, what do you say, Sherry Darlin? Sherry Darlin is the name of the song. Before that, Elvis Costello and the Attractions with Radio Radio. And to start that music set off, we heard Depeche Mode with Policy of Truth.
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0: 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I'm Jolene Crosman. News is next.
3: Live from NPR News in Washington, I'm Linda Kenyon. Tomorrow is the first Monday in October, which marks the traditional start of the new Supreme Court term. Immigration, climate change, and more are on the docket, including a case that asks whether it is unconstitutional to ban semi-automatic assault-style weapons. NPR's Nina Totenberg reports.
4: On the one hand, for instance, the AR-15 rifle can deliver up to 100 bullets per minute without any enhancements. On the other hand, there are some 16 million semi-automatic weapons in the U.S., and it's unclear, for instance, how a ban would work without taking weapons away from law-abiding citizens. There are many other controversies facing the court, everything from test cases on public funding for religious schools, lengthy detention of immigrants without a hearing, and, of course, very likely, questions about the conduct of elections. Nina Totenberg, NPR News, Washington.
3: There's less than a month to go before the 2026 midterm elections, and NPR's Domenico Montanaro says the political landscape appears to be shifting more in the Democrats' favor.
5: History isn't kind to the president's party in midterm elections, and this year is shaping up to be no different. Negative views of the economy and the Iran war have created a tough environment for swing district Republicans. Democrats are the favorites to pick up control of the House, and the Senate appears to be within reach. That isn't something that was thought possible at the beginning of the cycle. But while Democrats are in the driver's seat, there are lots of reasons for why their gains may be limited. Redistricting has helped insulate Republicans to an extent. Most of the districts that are competitive are in places Trump won in 2024, and the Democratic Party remains unpopular. Domenico Montanaro, NPR News, Washington.
3: Israeli investigators believe that the co-pilot who attacked the captain of a plane flying from Dubai to Tel Aviv in midair last week likely acted alone. That's according to a person familiar with the matter, but not authorized to speak publicly. NPR's Kat Lonsdorf reports from Tel Aviv.
6: The Israeli investigation into the attack is pointing toward the likelihood that the co-pilot was a lone wolf attacker, that source told NPR. Investigators in the United Arab Emirates, which is leading the inquiry working with Israeli officials, announced they have deemed the incident an attempted terrorist attack, although the motive is still unknown. The co-pilot is from Oman, according to Israeli officials, raising questions about how he was allowed to fly a plane heading to Israel, as Israel does not allow pilots from countries it doesn't have diplomatic relations with to fly in its airspace. Several lawmakers in Israel are demanding an investigation into security failures that could have led to the incident. Kat Lonsdorf, NPR News, Tel Aviv.
3: German Chancellor Friedrich Merz made a surprise visit to Kyiv today, where he announced a new aid package for Ukraine. It's worth over $1.5 billion. You're listening to NPR News. Avengers Endgame has reclaimed the number one spot on Hollywood's all-time worldwide box office chart this weekend. NPR's Bob Mondello has details.
7: Marvel's superhero epic first became the highest-grossing film in history back in 2019, passing Avatar, which had held that title for 10 years.
8: Avengers! assemble.
7: Then the original Avatar was re-released in 2022 to promote a sequel and earned enough to reclaim the top spot.
9: Marine in an Avatar body. That's a potent mix.
7: Now it's Avengers that has a sequel coming, so following the same playbook, Endgame has been re-released and has retaken the title. It's a friendly competition. Both films are Disney releases, and their jockeying reflects rising prices more than attendance. In terms of tickets sold, neither film comes close to Titanic. Bob Mondello, NPR News.
3: It has taken decades of negotiations with Greece, but the remains of a medieval ruler have finally been returned to Bulgaria. The remains of Tsar Samuel were discovered 60 years ago and flown to Sofia, where they were taken to the Church of St. Sophia, where Samuel was baptized. Tsar Samuel was a warrior emperor who fought the Byzantine Empire and has been a symbol of Bulgaria's national identity. Greek and Bulgarian leaders attended the ceremony marking the handing over of the remains. They emphasized both unity and cooperation between the two nations. I'm Linda Kenyon, NPR News in Washington.
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11: You're listening to KPCW Park City. This is Jolene Crosby with you this afternoon. Hope you're having a really nice Sunday. It's just absolutely gorgeous out there. Currently, it's 80 degrees in Park City. We're looking for mostly clear skies this evening, a low of 53. There are some clouds that will build up for tomorrow. Partly sunny skies at a high of 79 and a low of 53. And you pretty much have that forecast with the clouds moving out of the way for that week. So the week until Thursday, it's still showing clear and sunny and warm temperatures. In Heber, currently right now, it's clear and 83 degrees, looking for a low of 50 degrees tonight, high of 84 tomorrow with partly sunny skies, a low of 51, and once again, it's the same. The temperature is pretty much the same, only less clouds later on in the week. So there's your forecast. So enjoy it as much as you can, whether you're outside doing yard work, sitting on the deck, hiking, biking, golfing, or just going to and from work or school. It's just really nice time. You don't have to wear a whole bunch of clothing, which is great. I know I love this time of year, at least. And then it's really pretty. You've got all the fall colors, and the leaves are still out there on the trees. So just really nice. So I'm thinking of all the positive, looking for the glass half full, right? And then we've got snow just around the corner. If you've got a song request, let me know. 435-655-8255 is the number to text or call. So let me know if you have something you want to hear.
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11: All right, in this music set, we're going to hear from Chris Stapleton, Starting Over, James Bay, Up All Night. And right now, this is The Romantics, What I Like About You, KPCW Park City.

0: Nice song. 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
0: 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It's the community outreach is what it's part of, and I'm not sure where else. It doesn't say another website to go to, but definitely you can check it out. 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And yeah, it sounds like it's a really cool program.

That was Jackson Browne. Jackson Browne has a birthday coming up this Friday. He'll be 78 years old. He was a teenage songwriter in the mid-60s, and his first debut album that he released was in 1972 and included top hits as Doctor My Eyes and Rock Me on the Water. Happy birthday, almost, Jackson Browne. Here's Kacey Musgraves with Mexico Honey.

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1: Okay, it's time for Lost and Found. It's 3:31, but before we get started, I want to mention a traffic issue. We got a crash on eastbound I-80, and this is over at the left shoulder. It's blocking the U.S. 40 eastbound lane, which is that 40 flyover, and so traffic is being diverted. It looks like two lanes are blocked, left shoulder blocked, and a ramp is closed, so there's a lot going on there. So I guess avoid that area if you can. That's the flyover area. I think they call it I-40 or 40 flyover. Anyway, it's been shut down and traffic is being diverted around or towards Silver Creek and then back onto the highway. So it's because of a crash. And that crash took place around 3:30. So it could be a little while before it's cleaned up. So just be aware of that. Give yourself a little extra time if you're doing it or you have to go that direction. All right, let's check out the Lost and Found. We have Randy, who found a Visa debit card for James Smoke. That was at Willow Creek Playground, and he found it today, it looks like. 917-715-2550. If you know James Smoke, tell him to look on our Lost and Found on our website or give Randy a call. Meredith lost an Arteryx backpack. Has diapers, kids' water bottle. It's got black with gold logo. She left it on the bench near the swings over at Willow Creek Playground. 435-901-2863 to reach Meredith if you've seen it. And Tom lost his money clip. Would love to get that back. Park City Mountain Resort. 435-901-8943. 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All right, we're going to get right into the music. This is Rolling Stones, Under My Thumb.

0: That was Michael Frante and Spearhead with The Sound of Sunshine. Before that, the Eurythmics with Here Comes the Rain Again. No sign of rain in our forecast anytime soon. And before that was Badfinger, Baby Blue. Maybe you remember that from Breaking Bad, the show. Current time is 3:48. I'm Jolene Crosman with you this afternoon. Hope you're having a nice Sunday. Coming up at the top of the hour, we have NPR Headline News, and they're going to be talking about the U.S. serviceman, that was arrested on suspicion of murder and robbery after a Japanese woman's body was discovered in a hotel in Okinawa. That's one thing. They're also going to be talking about the Cornell president's statement and also about the power of the people, and that is a festival that's going on in Jack Smith. He stepped out and he was wearing a Power of the People shirt. So they're going to talk a little bit more about that in the news, so stick around for all of that.
1: 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Hola, oyentes de habla hispana. ¿Sabían que KPCW tiene un sitio web en español? 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
0: 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It's 4 o'clock. We've got NPR headline news coming up next. Also, the US 40 flyover ramp is closed. There's a crash eastbound on I-80, and that is right after Kimball Junction, but it's eastbound. And then it's also blocking the two left lanes and the ramp. And then also going westbound from US 40 on the exit ramp is closed. So find another way, route if you can. News is next.
4: Live from NPR News in Washington, I'm Linda Kenyon. President Trump has named a new czar to oversee AI policy and help lead a new White House team on the technology. NPR's Shondalise Duster has the story.
5: President Trump says Director of National Intelligence Jay Clayton is the new White House AI czar and will help lead his super intelligence force. After Trump's meeting with AI leaders last week, Clayton pushed back on calls to pause developing the technology during an interview with CNBC.
6: To somehow say we should back away from this and let the rest of the world develop these models and implement these models. I don't think anybody in that room, and I don't think any American, should think that that's a good strategy.
5: It is unclear what Clayton's appointment as AI czar means for the AI industry, as current artificial intelligence regulation by the U.S. government is limited. Shondalise Duster, NPR News.
4: Authorities in Japan have arrested a U.S. Marine in connection with the alleged murder of a woman on the island of Okinawa, home to a major American military base. NPR's Scott Newman has the story.
7: Prefectural police arrested the 20-year-old Marine assigned to Okinawa's Futenma Air Station. According to Japan's Kyoto News Service, authorities believe the Marine robbed and strangled a 39-year-old local woman at a hotel in the capital, Naha. Okinawa's governor called the incident, quote, absolutely unforgivable, and said Okinawans are outraged. About half of the 50,000 U.S. troops stationed in Japan are in Okinawa. Their presence has been a source of friction for years, with a number of high-profile murders and sexual assaults involving American service members. Scott Newman, NPR News.
4: The president of Cornell University says the institution must do better. A former student has filed a civil lawsuit against the school, alleging she was gang-raped at a fraternity house in 2024. NPR's Kristen Wright reports.
8: Cornell University President Michael Kotlikoff says it's a defining moment for the university.
9: What happened to Jane Doe in 2024 is deeply disturbing and will weigh heavily on our community for years to come.
8: He acknowledges mounting questions over Cornell's handling of the young woman's rape allegations and concerns about campus culture.
9: It raises heartbreaking and troubling issues about sexual assault, dehumanization, and aspects of party culture, alcohol, and drug use.
8: Cornell's president says the school's taking immediate action to strengthen sexual assault prevention in education and substance use resources, and will take a serious look at the role of fraternities and sororities in campus life. He also announced an outside review into Cornell's handling of the case. Kristen Wright, NPR News.
4: The Saudi-backed government of Yemen has declared a major military operation against Houthi rebels. You're listening to NPR News. Many churches this weekend held their annual blessing of the animals. As NPR's Jason DeRose reports, it's an opportunity for people of faith to bring along their pets to worship services.
10: In recent decades, congregations have welcomed pets not just into the parking lot for the annual blessing, but into the pews themselves, like at this Episcopal church in Ventura, California.
11: Almighty Father, we bless these animals for all they have done for us.
10: The blessing usually takes place on or near the feast of St. Francis of Assisi, the patron saint of animals and the environment. Among the stories told about Francis is one in which he preached to birds, telling them they too were loved by God. The blessing of the animals comes at the end of the new ecumenical season of creation that many churches are marking for the first time this year. Jason DeRose, NPR News.
4: Bruce Springsteen and other music icons delivered a message of protest and civic engagement at the Power to the People Festival in Maryland yesterday. The event was billed as a celebration of peace, justice, and community action, while also promoting voter turnout ahead of the midterms. Bruce Springsteen among the top artists to perform, and he opened with the song Streets of Minneapolis, addressing killings by federal agents. Other performers included Joan Baez and Dave Matthews. Power to the People was formed in May, when several musicians pulled out of the America 250 celebrations over ties to President Trump. I'm Linda Kenyon, NPR News in Washington.
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0: You're listening to KPCW Park City. This is Jolene with you this afternoon. I hope you're having a lovely Sunday. It's weird how the time is changing. Obviously, the days are getting shorter because you can see it's starting to get closer to evening, it feels like, right now. I mean, there's still sun out there, but it's a little shadow over here in Old Town where we're located. Current temperature right now, let's check it out. In Park City, we're looking at a temperature of 80 degrees right now. And tonight, a low of 53. Tomorrow, high of 79. And then for the week, it's going to be about the same. You're going to be in the upper 70s and lows in the low 50s. And in Heber right now, it's clear and 84 degrees, low of 50 degrees tonight, a high of 84 for tomorrow. And once again, the wash and repeat. It just keeps going for the week, at least till Thursday. Now, there is no rain showing in sight, so just be aware of that. And I'm sure there'll be some in no time. I'm sure there'll be something that'll come up. In the meantime, if you've got a song request, let me know. 435-655-8255.
13: 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KPCW would like to recognize Broadcasters Club members Ann and Don Kaiser, Jennifer Fiken and Troy Ballard, Ann and Rodney Malcolm, Zita and Jay Bell. 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
0: All right, we're going to start things off with Big Country. In a Big Country is the name of the song.

What a great song, Idaho, and really pretty state, gotta say. That was local artist Jeff Crosby featuring Cody and Willie Braun. All right, and this next song is a local listener Greg, who has requested Duran Duran. It's called Come Undone.

0: That was Duran Duran, Come Undone, and that was Requested Music. You too can request songs. 435-655-8255 is the number to call or text. 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But all of that is cleared up now. The ramp is back open, or the flyover, however you want to call it, is back open, and it looks like the accident's been cleared away. So that's a good thing. If you see anything happening, let us know so we can report on it. 435-655-8255.
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0: Current time is 4:22. We've got Lost and Found coming up in about 10 minutes. But first, some more music. Here's Death Cab for Cutie, Stone Over Water, KPCW Park City.

0: Dave Matthews Band, The Space Between. Before that, requested music from Birmingham, Alabama for Terry Crozman. It was Brandy Carlile, and that was You and Me on the Rock. You're listening to KBCW Park City. It's 4:33, so it's time for the Lost and Found.
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0: All right, if you lose or find something in the Wasatch Back, definitely go to our website, kpcw.org. Click on Community. Under that tab, you'll see Lost and Found. It'll walk you through how to enter an item. And also on that same site, you'll see a whole resource, list of numbers, links to call and contact. If you're missing something or if you found something, you can contact there and say, hey, I've got this. And they might know of the person that's missing it. Anyway, it's a great resource right there. But in the meantime, you can also check out what we've got listed on the Lost and Found. Randy found over at Willow Creek Playground a Visa debit card belonging to James Smoke. And that was today, 917-715-2550 to reach Randy about this this Visa debit card. And then we have... let's see the next one I wanted to read. There's Max Gans, who lost a brown wallet over at City Park on the 29th. 303-717-4367. I'm sure he'd love to hear from you and get that back. And then Ryder lost his black kitty, a little kitty that's got the tuxedo kitty with a white chest and white mustache on the left side of her upper lip. Very shy. So it's really best to call if you've spotted her. This is over at Park City Condos on the 29th, Captain Molly Drive, 702-857-3409. Let's see if we have one other one. We also have Hi Ray Me. Hi Ray Me, who lost a male tan chihuahua, bigger than you might, like a typical chihuahua, wearing a collar with a rabies tag on it. His name is Diego. This is at 500 East Heber, 435-901-0643. I saw another one. Oh, maybe they've already reunited. I'm going to give this a call because they have a found on here, a tan chihuahua mix. Maybe that's the same dog. Anyway, check out our Lost and Found. If you're missing something or you know someone who is, tell them to check it out. KBCW.org.
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0: All right, Robert Plant's going to be live on Thursday the 8th at the Eccles Theater down in Salt Lake City. Here's Robert Plant with Can't Let Go, KPCW Park City.

0: Eddie Vedder, Hard Sun, love that song. Before that, Bob Dylan and Joan Baez with It Ain't Me, Babe, and starting that music set off, Robert Plant with Can't Let Go. You're listening to KPCW Park City. It's 4:47. I'm Jolene with you this afternoon. And just a couple of reports on traffic. I-84 in Summit County, there is a crash, and that is westbound on I-84 over towards Hennifer. No lanes are blocked right now. I just want to let you know that, it could be a little slow over there, but there's no lanes blocked right now. And also reports of over off of Guardsman Pass that there is a car that went over the edge on Guardsman Pass. There's no reports yet of injuries, but just to let you know, in case there's any kind of a, there might be some backing up on traffic on Guardsman Pass. Just we'll report more when we hear more about it. So just to let you know that. It's 4:48. We've got news coming up at the top of the hour, too.
1: 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All proceeds benefit the Park City Sunrise Rotary Club Grants Program, which recently awarded $49,000 to 35 nonprofits. 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
0: And that Sunrise Rotary Shot Ski is super fun. If you haven't done it before, consider doing it. You can always drink apple juice if you want, but there's also a shot of some booze there, too. Pretty fun. All right. Anyway, we'll try to find out more information if we hear anything else about the Guardsman Pass way over there. Let me see exactly what it is. Guardsman Pass that had the car go over the edge. So hopefully everybody's okay. Back to some music. Here is Daniel Rodriguez, and the song is Growing Pains.

0: That was Alabama girl Ella Langley. She's in Texas is the song. She's from Hope Hall, Alabama. I don't even know where that is in Alabama. That was requested music from Alabama from Terry Crozman and Jackie Grace. Thanks for the request. And before that was Alabama boy Jason Isbell, kind of an Alabama theme. He's from Green Hill, Alabama. Not sure where that is either. And the song was Bury Me.
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0: 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I'm Jolene Crozman here with you for one more hour. I hope you're having a lovely Sunday. I mean, it is gorgeous out there. I hope you can get out and enjoy it. We've got NPR News coming up next and more weather, so stick with us.
2: Live from NPR News in Washington, I'm Linda Kenyon. There's less than 1 month to go before the 2026 midterm elections, and NPR's Domenico Montanaro reports the political landscape appears to be changing more in favor of Democrats.
3: History isn't kind to the president's party in midterm elections, and this year is shaping up to be no different. Negative views of the economy and the Iran war have created a tough environment for swing district Republicans. Democrats are the favorites to pick up control of the House, and the Senate appears to be within reach. That isn't something that was thought possible at the beginning of the cycle. But while Democrats are in the driver's seat, there are lots of reasons for why their gains may be limited. Redistricting has helped insulate Republicans to an extent. Most of the districts that are competitive are in places Trump won in 2024, and the Democratic Party remains unpopular. Domenico Montanaro, NPR News, Washington.
2: The Justice Department is moving hundreds of detainees who are awaiting trial near Atlanta to a detention center several hours away. Legal groups and Democratic lawmakers say the transfer unlawfully cuts people off from their lawyers, and that's not all. NPR's Kristen Wright reports.
4: Attorneys for the detainees say the U.S. Marshals Service's decision to move their clients almost 200 miles to a detention center in South Georgia separates them from family and is a violation of their constitutional right to legal counsel. The detainees are all facing federal criminal cases. The Marshals Service plans to transfer about 400 people by the end of the month, according to the nonprofit Federal Defender Program. It tells NPR 20 to 30 of its clients have already been moved. The group's executive director says attorneys traveling 6 hours round trip and meeting by video with clients would restrict their right to counsel and estimates it'll cost taxpayers. Georgia Public Broadcasting reports the Marshals Service said in a statement the decision's based on, quote, diverse challenges to ensure safe and secure confinement. Kristen Wright, NPR News.
2: Violent Israeli settlers have carried out multiple attacks against Palestinians in the Israeli-occupied West Bank in recent days. The increase in attacks coincides with the start of the olive harvesting season. Here's NPR's Kat Lonsdorf.
5: Israeli settlers burned dozens of olive trees owned by a Palestinian family south of East Jerusalem on Saturday, according to local officials. The day before, in separate incidents, Israeli settlers attacked Palestinian farmers near Nablus, while masked settlers carrying bats also attacked a group of Israeli human rights activists trying to protect Palestinians as they harvested olives near Bethlehem. The United Nations has documented significant spikes in settler attacks in the West Bank during olive harvesting season in recent years, with an overall rise year over year in general. Israel says it condemns such attacks, but there are usually few consequences for the Israelis who carry them out. Kat Lonsdorf, NPR News, Tel Aviv.
2: Two people have been killed, dozens injured during a block party in southern Georgia. You're listening to NPR News. The Coast Guard says it is still trying to account for the six people who were aboard a medical plane that crashed off Nantucket early yesterday. The jet was traveling from Bermuda to Boston when it lost contact with air traffic control. Paul Canerney from member station WBUR in Boston has more.
6: The Coast Guard has located jet debris 20 miles off Nantucket. Rear Admiral Matt Lake describes the search as a rescue operation, but did say they would continue to update the next of kin as the operation unfolds.
7: This is a large and demanding search area. Our crews are employing fixed-wing aircraft, helicopter, boats, and cutters to search the area and will continue to evaluate all available information as our operation progresses.
6: Lake said they are working with Massachusetts officials to dispatch crafts equipped with sonar to scan the ocean floor. The Coast Guard says they plan to search until they're confident they will not find any survivors. For NPR News, I'm Paul Kinerney in Boston.
2: The White House exhibit that has just gotten a new makeover called the People's House, adjacent to the White House, has overhauled its replica of the Oval Office. It now looks like President Trump's Oval Office, complete with gold accents, included gilded frames, trophies, and other knickknacks. There's also a copy of the Declaration of Independence, just like in the president's actual office. The exhibit is the same size as the real Oval Office, and visitors are often startled to see about how small it really is. The White House Historical Association created this Oval Office exhibit. I'm Linda Kenyon, NPR News in Washington.
8: 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This is NPR.
0: And this is KPCW Park City. Good afternoon. I'm Jillian Crosman. Hope you're having a nice day. Current time is 5:06, and the weather right now in Park City, oh, it's just beautiful, beautiful. 78 degrees right now, and it's just going to be nice weather this whole week. It's going to go down to 53 tonight. There's a few clouds coming in tomorrow, but it'll still be a high of 79, low of 53. Those clouds will clear out, and just sunshine and nice warm temperatures, at least through Thursday. In Heber Valley, it's clear and 83 degrees right now, looking for a low of 50 degrees tonight, a high of 84 tomorrow, and a low of 51 tomorrow night. And then once again, repeat. It goes on repeat until Thursday. We'll just have to see what happens after Thursday. So dry conditions, sunshine, a beautiful time period. And with the leaves turning colors, it's a nice time to get out there and just check it out, whether you're hiking, driving around, maybe taking a chair ride, lift, or whatever to go see the fall colors. It's just really, really nice time. So enjoy it while you can. I'm sure that winter is going to come up before you know it. All right, we're going to get to some music in just a moment, but first a quick word from our supporters.
9: 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KPCW would like to recognize Broadcasters Club members Marsha Aaron, Trevor Adrian, and Christina Miller, Roy Buchta, Lewis Hicks. 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
0: All right, we're going to start things off with Cage the Elephant, Beaches in Tennessee, KPCW Park City.

0: Little Blast in the Past there, Men at Work, Overkill. Before that, Third Eye Blind, Jumper. And starting that music set off, Cage the Elephant with Beaches in Tennessee. It's KVCW Park City. It's 519.
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0: All right, the Wasatch Back Book Festival continues tomorrow at the Park City Library, and you can celebrate great literature at Park City's Library Wasatch Back Book Festival with some fun crafts, a puppet show, wow, and author meet and greets. 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All right, back to some music. Lost and Found is at the bottom of the hour. Right now it is 5:20. Here's Garbage with the song Special.

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1: 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You can follow along. Randy found a Visa debit card for James Smoke. That was today at Willow Creek Playground. If you know James Smoke, let him know that Randy has his debit card. 917-715-2550 is the number to reach Randy. Meredith lost an Arc'teryx black or a backpack with diapers and a kid's water bottle. It's black and gold on the logo. Left it on the bench near the swings at Willow Creek Playground yesterday. 435-901-2863 to reach Meredith. And Lance found a, let's see what he found, a rod tube, no lid. Okay. Rod tube, no lid. Not sure what that is. Rock Cliff State Park, Jordanelle, on the 30th of August. This is an old one. 435-513-1440. Not sure exactly what he found, but he found it. If you recognize that, give him a call. And then Tom lost his money clip over at Park City Mountain Resort on the 1st and would love, love, love, I'm sure, to get that back. 435-901-8943. 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

0: That was Phoenix with 1901. Before that, Stevie Wonder, Master Blaster. And starting that music set off, we heard from the Red Clay Strays with Demons in Your Choir. You're listening to KPCW Park City. It's 5:44. This is Jolene Crosman with you this afternoon for another 15 minutes. And at the top of the hour, we have All Songs Considered. And at 6:30, it's Alt Latino. And at 7, it's back to the Mountain Town Sound You Love with Joe Neff. So she'll be here and she'll go over this day in music. Peace House Volunteer Training is going on, and if you are interested in helping and volunteering and supporting survivors of interpersonal violence in the community, and you can sign up for the annual volunteer training, and you can go to our website, kpcw.org. 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Click on that, and that's how you can register. So if you're interested, that's where you can go.
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0: Temperature right now, oh, it's so nice. It's 71 degrees in Park City, 78 degrees in Heber Valley, and looking for a low of 53 and 50 in Heber, so both areas pretty nice, just mild weather for the whole week. So I hope you're able to get out, enjoy it some too, whether you're going to work or school, but maybe after work or school you can go for a walk or a little hike. All right, back to some more music. Here's the Police, A Message in a Bottle.